0: you've been.
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0: We the Kingdom on his radio. I'm Donna Cruz. Even though it's been really expensive lately to fly, airlines are trying to do everything they can to make the experience a little bit better. One airline, you may have noticed this, American, took out all their TV screens, you know, on the back of the seats almost 10 years ago. Well, they've decided to put those back because other airlines that kept theirs say, yeah, people actually like it. But American's like, it made the plane lighter and we saved money on fuel, but they never really passed those savings along to their customers. So starting in 2028, they're going to put those screens back in. They're also going to update things like Bluetooth and newer charging ports. And I was thinking about this because we have taken some flights this year and they have been very, very pricey. And I don't know if adding a screen to the back of the seat would make me choose one airline over another. For me, I don't think that would change my mind at all, just so we can have a screen that's slightly larger than our phones to watch something on. I just want to pay less. I just want a cheaper flight with a comfy seat.
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4: 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The one you have works just fine.
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5: 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Then there's one need that transcends all the others.
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5: You can experience that reconciliation with God by beginning a relationship with His Son, Jesus Christ. 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

0: Micah Tyler, Perfectly on his radio. I'm Donna Cruz. If you are not signed up to get the daily verses we share in your email every day, you can do that tonight or over the weekend at hisradio.com. Here's the verse we've been sharing today. It's from 1 Thessalonians chapter 5, verse 10. Christ died for us so that whether we are dead or alive, when he returns, we can live with him forever.
1: Chance of seeing showers and thunderstorms early, otherwise clearing out. Overnight, little patchy fog possible, and overnight low will drop down into the upper 60s. Patchy fog to start our Saturday, then an increase in the sunshine, or high on Saturday near 90. Sunny skies near 90 on Sunday, and then hanging out near 90 with sunshine Monday. I'm meteorologist Sally Russell with more lifting and encouraging music next on His Radio 89.3.
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4: And the number one influence is how the parents are living. And again, we already knew this by reading Deuteronomy, when God says, you know, speak it all day, you know, write it on your door frames as you walk, as you lie down. Share this with your children. And so it's so true, and you're so right. None of us are going to be perfect. I don't know how many times I have apologized to my children and asked for their forgiveness because we mess up. But that's a great opportunity for them to see, no, the Lord is real.
5: That's Dr. Holly Brand, and she joins us today on Focus on the Family with Jim Daly. Thank you for joining us. I'm John Fuller.
3: John, here's a headline. Pop culture is everywhere. Mm. It's kind of like, duh. But, I mean, it's in our face a lot. And so often it clashes with the Word of God, especially for us as Christians. I mean, going to Vegas if for a conference or something, you're not going to gamble, but you go to Vegas, I mean, it's just all over the place. Gina said to me, yeah, we're never going here again.
5: Mm-hmm. Even the airport at Vegas is like
3: that. Billboards, especially if you have young boys. I remember those days. Yeah. We'd be diving to cover the kids' eyes, you know, because it's just so in your face. And mom and dad, that's part of our responsibility, is to raise up our children in a way that they can form strong faith. And how do we set the kind of the developmental seeds to be able to do that and to help them be in the world, but not of the world, right? Small intentional choices in parenting can have a lifelong impact. I think we're seeing that with our kids. I'm sure, John, you're seeing that with yours. Mm-hmm. And, you know, today we have a special guest who's written a great little workbook, Christ and Culture 2.0. And she is a professor at a Christian university and deals with the young culture every day. And so I'm looking forward to this discussion.
5: I am too, Jim. And Dr. Holly Brand has served as professor of psychology at Missouri Baptist University in St. Louis, where she was honored with the MBU Distinguished Professor Award. She specializes in child, adolescent, and adult development. But perhaps more importantly, she's married to Todd, and they have three older children. And that book that you mentioned, Jim, is really terrific, Christ and Culture 2.0. Learn more about that workbook and our guest at focusonthefamily.com/broadcast.
3: Holly, welcome to Focus on the Family.
4: Well, thank you, Jim and John. You know that I love all things Focus on the Family, so this is truly an honor. Truly.
3: What's so fun is you're like a super fan. You say you listen to the program every day.
4: I do every day.
3: We love that.
5: We do,
3: indeed. And you do it on the app, which is convenient.
5: Why don't more people do it on the app, Jim? That was a good question you asked.
4: Awesome.
3: Yeah, it's really good. You got access to everything there at the app. Exactly. So you're in the middle of being a observer of the cultural clash because you're on a college campus every day.
4: Absolutely.
3: And you're hearing 18, 19-year-olds coming into your classroom and talking about stuff. You're a PhD in psychology, so you have that great background to better understand how people think and what wires the human brain. Mm-hmm. In that context, what are you seeing on a college campus that may be different today than it was 20 years ago?
4: Oh, absolutely. So I just finished my 25th year, which blows my mind. And I would say the increase in anxiety and fear and worry and despair even.
3: Wow.
4: And even over things that are, you know, what we would consider just daily challenges, daily stress.
3: Normal
4: dailiness. Their ability to cope is really limited. And so that's a big thing that I've seen over 25 years. I've also seen the increase of moral relativism. So you get to choose what's right for you, and I get to choose what's right for me, and there's no understanding of absolute truth. I think the last data that I saw is that about 4% of people have a belief in absolute truth, which is startling. And so if you don't have that foundation of truth, the world is a scary place. The world is a scary place anyway. But they're really struggling, and this is even on a Christian campus.
3: So Holly, how did this workbook come about?
4: Okay, so maybe like a lot of people, I became really alert to the cultural rot when I became a parent, especially the parent of a little boy. And so a little bit of backstory, Tanner would have been about three, so it would have been about 2006, and it's a Saturday afternoon, and we're watching Cardinals baseball, and all of a sudden, commercial break, there was a company back then who was using basically soft porn to sell their product, and this commercial comes on, and it's a striptease, and Tanner's little three-year-old eyes were like saucers, and I'm like, and I'm, you know, scrambling for the remote, and I turn it off, and then I got mad, like mama bear mad. Like, who thinks it's okay on a Saturday afternoon to put this kind of content in front of my child? And so a couple years later, we enroll our children in a local Christian school, which is a wonderful Christian school. But even I discovered Christian schools are not immune from cultural influence.
5: Right.
4: And so I would see things there too, and I just continued to complain about it. And at that time, I was president of the school board at the school. And Todd,
3: that's pretty funny, actually.
4: Right? So you guys know my wonderful Todd. And he looked at me one day as I was complaining, and he said, "You're the president of the school board. Do something about it." And
3: that
4: he
3: sounds just like Todd.
4: It sounds just like Todd. And I was like, well, I still didn't know what to do. And then came the phone call. It's always the phone call. So a year or so later, I get a phone call from a dad of a third grade girl at our school. And so this little girl was describing the wedding she had gone to for two women. And the dad, who's a strong believer, strong Christian man, he said on the phone to me, "I was so taken aback. I didn't know what to say. And I didn't say anything." And he said, "I've been kicking myself for 24 hours. So he said, "My question to you as president of the school board, how far is our school willing to go on matters of the culture?"
3: Yeah.
4: I thanked him. I hung up. And I said, "Okay, Lord." And as fast as my hand would write, 36 topics just came pouring out. And that was the foundation of Christ and Culture. And then fast forward about 8 years later, and I get the phone call, "Would you consider doing a second edition and include gender identity?"
3: In the workbook, and again, I love the style of the workbook, because this is great for parents to sit down and go through. What would you say the target age range is for the workbook?
4: So, great question. So I originally wrote it to use as curriculum in our children's Christian school. And so at the time, we decided to start it in third grade, so around the age of eight to nine. And if you look at some of the topics, such as pornography, you might say, "Oh, that seems early." Well, if you understand that the average age of exposure to pornography is eight, we have to get into these kids with truth so that they can be able to discern the cultural rot. And so actually, first and second graders are exposed to the content as well. They just don't have their own copy. And they remove some of the heavier topics.
3: But you really,
4: really early.
3: Yeah, in that regard, it's like elementary school age.
4: Absolutely.
3: To sit down and do this as a Bible study with them.
4: Absolutely.
3: Or prep with them. But in there, you also talk about three pillars upon which our children's lives should be built. Let's hit those three pillars.
4: You got it. So the first 5 years of life, authority, respect for authority, legitimate sources of authority. So primarily God and parents, because there is this concept called the two-year-old teenager. So parents, we panic when our kids become teenagers, like, "Oh, teenage rebellion, here it comes." Teenage rebellion is not normal human development, and it's not inevitable. And so that rebellious teenager was a rebellious two-year-old who was not properly disciplined, because the word discipline means to teach three things: self-control, character, and acceptable behavior. Well, most of us focus on the acceptable behavior part, and we miss the heart of the child. And so if you can get proper respect for authority by the age of five, you've got a good foundation. And so then the next pillar between really 6 and 12, and you don't wait until six to start this, but you really emphasize it, character. Who are you when no one's looking, doing the right thing because it's the right thing to do? And what comes after age 12 is obviously the teen years. And they are going to be faced with so many character decisions that you and I can't make for them. My kids have never invited me on one of their dates. Isn't that rude?
3: I'm fun. You must have been bummed out.
4: Yeah. Right?
3: I'm fun.
4: I'm like, I'm fun. I don't get to go on their dates for them. So they're going to be faced with character decisions in the area of sexuality, to cheat or not to cheat, to use AI on my homework, to lie or not to lie. I mean, it's all day, every day, character decisions. And so if they don't have the foundation of character development before the teen years,
3: yeah,
4: teen years.
3: I mean, and that's good. I want to make a point here because it's, I was going to wait till later, but I think this is a good spot.
4: And we still have the third pillar, but
3: go ahead and finish the third pillar. That's good.
4: So the third pillar during the teen years is identity development. Hmm. Answering the question, who am I? Because aging is just an accumulation of days. It's literally one day on top of the next day. Hello, you're 92. And so if you don't have your identity solidly secure by the time you hit age 20, then everything that builds from there is hindered.
3: Boy, no, in that context, that takes me to the competition for identity. Mm. I mean, the culture is all about, you know, absorb this identity, be this identity.
4: Absolutely.
3: Let's just jump into that a little deeper. I mean, when you're talking about identity for kids, I think some parents, Holly, would be thinking, how do I do that? I got a day job too.
4: Okay. Mm-hmm. It's so much simpler than we think. And it's in the daily communication. So I've been speaking and teaching and writing for 25, 30 years now, and I am convinced that the root cause of virtually every problem that every human has is lack of identity in Jesus. Mm. I really, really believe that. And so there are two basic types of identity. The first is basic identity. You are a child created in the image of God. You are of great worth, of great value, and that will never change. The other is role identity that really gets developed and focused on during the teen years. But we miss the basic identity. And so many kids are left to wonder, well, who am I? And then we find it in our role identity. For example, I am Mrs. Todd Brand. Okay? Big part of my identity. Todd had a heart attack and almost died a few months ago. Who would I have been if he had passed away? If he dies before me, I'll no longer be Mrs. Todd Brand. If I have my identity tied to something that is changeable, I'm in big trouble. Mm. So you asked how to build this in because we have day jobs. When my kids were babies, every time I would change their diaper, I would pretty much share the gospel.
3: Yeah, no,
4: might as well start in. And I would just tell them, you are a child created in the image of God. You are precious. You are so loved. You are valuable. And see, that will never change. Mm-hmm. And if you can get a child to the teen years with that solid basic identity, they can see through the lies of the culture. For example, number one reason that teenage girls give for having sex during the teen years, they want to feel loved.
3: Mm-hmm.
4: What a perverted idea of love.
3: Mm.
4: It promises so much, but delivers literally nothing. And so there's a scripture, it's in Proverbs 27:7. A satisfied soul loathes the honeycomb. But to a hungry soul, every bitter thing is sweet. Let's unpack that, because I was that hungry soul. I was that hungry 20-year-old approval-seeking girl looking for love and affection through relationships. I was her. So a satisfied soul who knows who they are can see right through that flattering tongue who just wants to use them. But to a hungry soul who's hungry for love and affection and attention, what will ultimately cause her bitter pain seems sweet at the time. Mm. And so if you know who you are, I am who I am, says I am, if you know that going into

0: Then you know who you are. Then you can work on role identity.
1: Yeah.
0: Who do I want in a relationship? Who do I want to marry? What do I want to do as a vocation? What am I good at? You know, those things build.
1: Sure.
0: On top of the basics. Mm-hmm.
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1: Holly, what I was aiming for is this. First of all, parents have to live it well.
0: Yes.
1: Live their Christian faith well to invite their children into that journey.
0: Absolutely.
1: And if, you know, kids are so good at sniffing hypocrisy.
0: Oh,
1: right?
0: Huge, especially during the teen
1: years. Oh, my goodness. I mean, it's like, wow.
0: Big time.
1: You need to be mindful of that. If you're not living the faith well,
0: absolutely.
1: It doesn't have to be perfect. And when it's not, apologize to your kids. When they see an anger outburst or you say something you shouldn't have said because somebody cut you off, whatever.
0: You
1: need to be able to say, man, that was not healthy and that wasn't honoring to the Lord. I'm sorry.
0: Right, absolutely.
1: And let them hear you do that.
0: Absolutely.
1: And
0: they have
1: that
0: to
1: gives
0: see
1: them,
0: that the Lord is real.
1: That gives them then that basis. But speak to the importance of being authentic as an adult, as a parent, so your kids can see that.
0: Oh, it's huge. So some of my favorite research in neurology comes from the National Institute for Mental Health and Dr. Jay Geed. And so he has done all kinds of MRI studies on children's and teens' brains. And shocker, wouldn't you know that the number one influence on how to shape a teenager's brain and his or her mind is parental example? And I mean, we already knew that, right? All we had to do was read.
1: That's a high influencer.
0: That's the number one influence.
1: Number one.
0: Their brains are truly sponges, and the number one influence is how the parents are living. And again, we already knew this by reading Deuteronomy, when God says, you know, speak it all day, you know, write it on your door frames as you walk, as you lie down. Share this with your children. And so it's so true. And you're so right. None of us are going to be perfect. I don't know how many times I have apologized to my children and asked for their forgiveness because we mess up. But that's a great opportunity for them to see, no, the Lord is real. Mm. And he does redeem. And we don't have to be canceled. We get a second do-over and a third and a fourth.
1: Yeah. Let me go back to something you mentioned, which, you know, I think this is a grave mistake that we make in Christian parenting, but it is this overemphasis on behavior. Behavior is important. It really is important. But the heart is far more important.
0: Everything.
1: And I think this is, again, critically important.
0: Yes.
1: How do we address the heart that drives the right behavior and make sure the child, when they hear, don't do that, it doesn't feel like you're rejecting the child.
0: Yes, yes.
1: Which is how they interpret it. And it's takes a little adult thought.
0: It does.
1: To make sure you're doing this well. But you've got to separate those two things.
0: Absolutely.
1: And go after the heart attitude.
0: Absolutely. And
1: how do we do that?
0: That is all over this book. If we miss the heart, we end up with little whitewashed tombs. So Jesus talked about that. Think about what's inside a gleaming, beautiful tomb. Dead, rotting flesh and bones, right? Yuck. And so we just focus on the outer behavior. We can end up with kids, again, who have the character of, well, it's okay as long as I don't get caught. I'll just learn to whop my sister when mom's not around. We have to go for the heart. So when Todd and I first became parents, I read Ted Tripp's book, Shepherding a Child's Heart. Highly recommend. And I am the type of personality, I just want the top 10 ways to produce great kids. You know, give me, like I've heard you say before, give me the formula.
1: Yeah, right.
0: And I'll just, you know, put out some great kids. And so I'm reading this book, and he's talking about, well, you got to get to the heart. If you change the heart, behavior follows. And this is where psychology shines, my favorite part of psychology. Behavior is just an extension of what's going on up here. So God's word is all over this. Proverbs 23:7, as a man thinks in his heart, so is he. Philippians 4:8, think about things that are true and right and holy and pure and et cetera. And so that's what you start with. You know, child, what were you thinking when you did that? Let's talk about how to change your thinking and your behavior will follow.
1: That's really good.
2: Yeah. So often,
0: it's so important.
2: So often 4-year-olds weren't thinking. They were just doing,

0: right?
1: Exactly.
0: So there's such a great element of intentionality to what you're talking about. But as you were talking about your experience with cancer, I thought, mm-hmm. well, this is where unintentionally our kids are watching us. And that leads yes. to tech and screens
1: exactly.
0: and discernment. Because I remember a time when I was thinking, I'm expecting my child to do something that I'm not even doing. Mm. So, you know what? At 9 o'clock, we're just going to put the phones
1: that's
0: away.
1: Good, John.
0: Mom has said that we should get away from the screens at 9 p.m.
1: Yes.
0: So I'm not going to make you do it. I'm going to do it. And
1: exactly.
0: when you come down to check, I'm going to be off my phone.
1: Right.
0: But this is hard. And that whole area of screens and tech and discernment,
1: mm-hmm.
0: because so much is flooding them. How do we set the example as parents, and then
1: absolutely.
0: How do we get to their heart on this?
1: You grab the why. Kids are so much more mm. likely to follow your lead if they know the why behind it. So that's the whole heart of this book is, what's the why? Why does God put boundaries on us? Why do I, as a parent, put boundaries in your screen time? Because here's all the detriment that occurs if we don't. Here's all the blessing that occurs if we do. And so we're so good at telling kids, no, don't do that. No, don't eat that. Don't do that. Don't go there.
2: Don't watch
1: no,
2: that.
1: You can't do that. Don't watch that. And we never tell them what they can say yes to. And so they have to hear, God puts boundaries on our behavior because it protects our hearts, it protects our minds, it protects our bodies. You look at the average teen, they don't get nearly enough sleep. Their stress goes through the roof just because they're on their screens late into the night. That's a simple reason. We're going to put our screens away because God has given us a purpose in tomorrow. When we get up, He's got work for us to do, and we need to be well rested. Simple. Getting the why behind what we do. And
2: yeah, let me, right at the end here, let me come back and address a couple of things that we touched on lightly that I
1: yes.
2: think parents really need to catch. One is, you said, we so often, and I can remember Trent and Troy doing that, what do you want to be when you grow up?
1: Mm.
2: And they, you know, Troy, fireman, policeman, he wanted all the first responder jobs.
1: I love it.
2: But this idea of who do you want to be when you grow up?
1: Yes.
2: In hindsight, I don't know if I spent ample time. I touched on it,
1: right?
2: But probably not in the same way of vocation.
1: Mm-hmm.
2: So how do we as parents get that as the bullseye,
1: yeah.
2: not the what do you want to do or
1: yes.
2: what do you want to mm-hmm. be, but who do you want to be? It's such a brilliant question.
1: I think so too, and it really shifts the focus, and I think it goes back to that basic identity. You are a child created in the image of God. He has given you gifts and talents and abilities to love and serve Him and to love and serve others. That's our whole purpose. And so if you can reinforce that in, say, the first 10 years of life, and without even asking them, what do you want to be when you grow up? What you want to be will flow from who you already are. Mm. And so, you know, I get so many college students, they have no idea what they're good at. They don't know their personality types. They don't know any of their gifts. They say, I'm not good at anything, which is a big fat lie. And so then you spend the children's second decade figuring out, okay, this is what you're really good at. God's given you a gift of speaking. I remember your story of your mom's friend telling you that you have diarrhea of the mouth.
2: You remember that, do you?
1: I remember that.
2: I shouldn't have said that.
1: And so
2: and
1: that,
2: look at what happened. I'm
1: exactly,
2: in a microphone every
1: exactly.
2: day.
1: Exactly. So then we take 14-year-old little Jimmy and we say, God's given you the ability to speak and to communicate. I wonder if He might use that in your vocation. And it just flows.
2: Yeah, I didn't see that coming.
1: Yeah,
2: the gift
1: right?
2: of gab, I guess. But no,
1: exactly.
2: I get it. Holly, right here at the end, your son struggled with questions about God's goodness. This is so common. I
1: Absolutely.
2: Love the honesty that he was portraying and how you describe it in the workbook. But in that context, what happened and how did it become a lesson for
1: yeah,
2: him?
1: Yeah, absolutely. So when our middle child, Walker, was 16, one of his friends at school committed suicide.
2: Mm.
1: And Walker was the last person that he communicated with. They were texting back and forth, and this young man had wrecked the car, and he was afraid of, you know, really getting into trouble. And it just in that emotional moment, he made obviously a permanent decision. And so Walker really was struggling with his faith. He's like, Mom, is any of it real? I mean, is God who He says He is? Is He good? Is all of these questions. And Todd and I just kind of had to stand back and pray. You know, Walker needed to do his own deep dive, and he did. And, you know, we provided him with resources. One of my all-time favorite broadcasts was with J. Warner Wallace.
2: Yeah.
1: Who did, you know, the cold case.
2: The former detective.
1: Yeah. Yeah. And so I gave Walker his book, you know, Person of Interest, and said, Bud, you're going to have to do your deep dive. And he did for the next year. I mean, he talked to counselors at school. He talked to his Bible teacher at school. He listened to podcasts. He read. He prayed. He reached out. A year later, he emerged as Billy Graham Jr. I mean, he is an evangelist. He knows what he believes and why he believes it. And it wasn't just an emotional, you know, outcome. It was a solid heart change, mind change. I get it. He is who he says he is, and he'll tell anybody who listens.
2: No, it's so good. You know, we did a program with Lee Strobel about talking to your teens about Jesus, and he mentioned something very powerful, and I talked to Trent and Troy, my sons, about it, and it was, if you could ask God one question and he would have to answer it, what would the question be? And of course, Trent, my scientist, thought, he goes, let me think about that, and we're eating lunch together. So he thinks for like 10 minutes, and then he comes back around and goes, I think I'd want to know from God, what is that thing we're not seeing, the element that allowed you to create the universe that we don't understand? That's the scientist.
1: That is the scientist.
2: And I turn to Troy, and Troy goes, I think I'd like to know why we suffer.
1: Yeah.
2: And that's the writer.
1: Why
2: that's
1: why
2: Troy the
1: exist.
2: Writer.
1: Yeah.
2: And, you know, just so much of what you're saying is from the heart.
1: Right.
2: This is who we are. Mm-hmm. And then how do we shape that as parents to guide them to a belief in Christ and then a life with Christ.
1: Absolutely.
2: And aiming at the heart. And I feel so bad for that story of that boy that took his life, because
1: devastating.
2: He made some mistakes.
1: Right.
2: And those are going to happen.
1: Absolutely.
2: But parents, my goodness, it's just a car. It's just whatever. Mm-hmm. So, Holly, again, thank you for being with us.
1: Thank you so much.
2: Yeah, so
1: my
2: good.
1: Pleasure.
2: And let me turn to you, our listener. Focus on the Family is here for you. I hope you hear my heart in that. We want to equip you with all that you need to raise the next generation of Christ followers. We have lots of great resources to help you in that journey, Holly's book being one of them. 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We couldn't do this ministry without you, so please give a gift today.
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2: 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Lighten Up is meant to encourage your walk with Jesus. I'm Dr. Wes Stafford on behalf of Compassion, inviting you to get real as author, motivational speaker, and comedian Ken Davis encourages all of us to tell it like it is.
3: One day, an art student asked if he could paint his friend's portrait for class. The friend agreed, and the student painted the portrait only to receive a C- from the teacher. The student approached the teacher and asked why the grade was so poor. Teacher told him that the proportions in the painting were all wrong. She said the head was way too big, the shoulders were real skinny, and the feet were enormous. The next day, the student brought his friend in to see the teacher. The teacher took one look at the art student's friend and said, okay, I'll give you an A-. One of the difficult aspects of being in the public eye is that the public tends to paint an unreal picture of you. They tend to ignore the blemishes in character and appearance. They paint what they want to see rather than what you really are. Their vision is skewed by the spotlights and applause and surroundings of the stage. If you paint me, you better find some gray paint. You better be able to draw lines in what used to be a smooth face and eyes that can reflect a cranky mood occasionally. You want reality? Here's reality. A friend told me he liked my alligator shoes. I told him I was barefoot. If you do paint me for real, you'll be looking at the picture of a boy God loved. Lighten up and live.
2: 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Please take a moment and visit us at compassion.com. 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
4: 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Today on Turning Point, Dr. David Jeremiah shares from Proverbs about the way in which our words can be a dangerous and destructive force. 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
5: And thank you for joining us. We're studying the book of Proverbs together. I hope you've been with us during this series because we've been dealing with some very interesting subjects. And today we're going to talk about something we don't really like to talk about this because we all hold our hands up and say, guilty. We all have used our tongue in ways that has not been pleasing to the Lord. But that doesn't mean we should give up on making use of our tongue proper, and that's what Proverbs will help us to do. It will give us clues and help us to understand how powerful the tongue is. And we'll get to that study in just a moment. Before we do that, let me just remind you again that God has a plan for the nation of Israel. No matter what you've been hearing or watching on television, what people are saying, some people in powerful positions doing things that are very foolish, I want you to know God has a plan, and I've written about that in this book called God's Heart for Israel and Why It Should Have a Place in Your Heart, too. How you should feel about Israel. As Christians, you don't just get to take your signal from the people who are speaking the loudest in the world, and they will do everything they can to destroy Israel. But as Christians, we have a better way. And God has laid this out for us. And in the Bible, there are many passages that tell us what our attitude should be toward our Jewish friends. And I'm going to ask you to read this book and become strong in your support of what God says is high on His list. We will make this book available to you when you send a gift of any size to Turning Point during the month of August. The month is getting away from us, so don't wait too much longer before you write that letter and send your gift and just say, please send me the book on Israel, and it'll be on its way before you know it. It's our joy to do this because it will add value to your life as a Christian and give you perspective and direction right straight from God's Word. here is Power Up Your Words, Power of the Tongue, here from Proverbs.
6: Bell Data ran an ad in the Financial Times of Canada that said, listen carefully, this is a full-blown, state-of-the-art, fully integrated, user-friendly, multifunctional, omnilingual, multitasking word and data processing system with advanced graphic generation capabilities. You'll never guess what they were talking about. A pencil. That's right, they used all those words to describe a pencil. We live in a world of words. A New York plumber didn't know whether he could use hydrochloric acid to unclog drains he was working on. And he wanted to be assured that it was safe, so he wrote the National Bureau of Standards in Washington, D.C. And this was the answer they gave. The efficacy of hydrochloric acid is indisputable, but the corrosive residue is incompatible with metallic substances. Well, the plumber read the note and wrote back to them and thanked them for the okay to use the acid. So the Bureau panicked and they tried again with this note. We cannot assume responsibility for the production of toxic and noxious residue which hydrochloric acid can produce. We suggest you use an alternate procedure. Well, he was flattered again that they would write him the second time to tell him it was okay. He was still a little confused about it, and finally, one of the Bureau's top commissioners grabbed the communication and wrote these lines, "Don't use the acid, it'll eat the pipes." And he couldn't help but wonder why they didn't write that to him the first time. Who would have thought that so much would be wrapped up in words? So much could be made of them. I was astounded to discover that the words lips and mouth and tongue and speaking and talebearer and answerer are referenced some 90 times in the book of Proverbs. Solomon says more about this subject in his book of wise sayings than any of the topics that we have already studied. It may be the most often mentioned subject in the entire book. In fact, Solomon goes as far as to say in Proverbs 18:21 that death and life are in the power of the tongue, and those who love it will eat its fruit. In what some have called God's hate list, we read in Proverbs chapter 6, verses 16 through 19, these words, "These six things the Lord hates, yea, seven are an abomination to him, a proud look, a lying tongue, hands that shed innocent blood, a heart that devises wicked plans, feet that are swift in running to evil, a false witness who speaks lies, and one who sows discord among the brethren." And if you go down through those seven things, three of them have to do with the tongue. Three of them are sins that we commit with our tongue, and they made God's hate list. Of the seven things on the list of things God says he hates and that are an abomination to him, we have a lying tongue, a false witness who speaks lies, and one who sows discord among the brethren. If that doesn't get our attention, I don't know what will. God cares about what we do with the instrument that he has put in our mouth. And the book of James tells us that it's easier to bridle a wild stallion than it is to control our tongue. How many of us have learned the hard way that just when we think we have this mastered, all of a sudden we discover that it is an unruly evil, able to do great damage if we're not careful. Now I want to talk with you about two things the tongue can do, and they are opposites of each other. A tongue can break something down or it can build something up. Your tongue has the capacity to tear something apart or to strengthen and put something back together. And I want to talk with you first of all about a tongue that breaks down. And in the book of Proverbs, there are many things said about the evil and difficult to describe use of the tongue. I want to go through just a few of these categories, and I want you to see all these things, and I'm not even going to touch on them. There's some 90 of them. I don't have time to do all of them. But I want you to see the accumulative impact of the book of Proverbs when it comes to the tongue. Now, one of the words that I noticed as I first began to read this book was that there was a great deal of discussion about the perverse tongue. The perverse tongue. And that is a word which means all that you can think of in the ugliest use of the tongue, deception and deceit. And it's kind of a cover word for all of the other things we're going to talk about. The perverse use of the tongue, it carries along with it sordid kinds of things that we say to one another. I was at a football game and I was standing in line waiting to get something to eat at halftime. And it was a long line and there were three co-eds in front of me. They looked like maybe they were juniors or sophomores. And I actually had to leave the line and walk away because their language was so filthy. I didn't want my ears to hear any more of it. It was so absolutely filthy with guffaw laughs and kinds of jokes. And you hear that kind of awfulness coming out of their mouth. You realize the perverseness of language today. And the perversity of it. Listen to what the Word of God has to say. And I'm going to give you the proverb, and I'm going to read it. We're going to go through them as quickly as we can. The perverse tongue, chapter 2, verse 12 says, to deliver you from the man who speaks perverse things. Chapter 4, verse 24 says, put away from you a deceitful mouth and put perverse lips far from you. Chapter 6 and verse 12 says, a worthless person, a wicked man, walks with a perverse mouth. Chapter 8, verse 13 says, the fear of the Lord is to hate evil, pride, and arrogance, and the evil way, and the perverse mouth I hate. Chapter 10, verse 31 says, the mouth of the righteous brings forth wisdom, but the perverse tongue will be cut out. Chapter 10, verse 32, the lips of the righteous know what is acceptable, but the mouth of the wicked, what is perverse. Chapter 16, verse 28, a perverse man sows strife, and a whisperer separates the best of friends. Chapter 17, verse 20, he who has a deceitful heart finds no good, and he who has a perverse tongue falls into evil. Chapter 19, verse 1, better is the poor who walks in his integrity than one who is perverse in his lips and is a fool. Chapter 12 and verse 18, there is one who speaks like the piercings of a sword, but the tongue of the wise promotes health. Did you hear the last one? There is one who speaks like the piercings of a sword. Your tongue has that capability. My tongue has that capability. The perverseness, the wickedness of our tongue can sometimes be overwhelming. And sometimes I'm sure you have been surprised at things that have come out of your mouth and you thought, how could I ever have said that? The piercings of a sword. Roxanne Lulliff labels the undisciplined talker as harm. H-A-R-M. It's an acrostic, and it means the hit-and-run mouth. And she describes it like this. A person who, for whatever reason, feels compelled to tell you just what he thinks of you and your actions, regardless of how well he knows you. His desire is to be heard without hearing, to be known without knowing. He doesn't care about getting the facts straight. He wants attention. So he's a hit-and-run mouth. How many of you know some hit-and-run mouths? Every time you get around them, you get soiled by them. You get debris all over you because they're just unrestrained, perverse tongues. That's one kind of tongue that will tear people down, a perverse tongue. But it shouldn't surprise you to discover that in the book of Proverbs, there's a great deal of information about a lying tongue. A little boy was once asked what the Bible says about lying. And he said that the Bible says that lying is a very present help in the time of trouble. And that's not what the Bible says about lying, I want you to know. That's the way some people apply it. But in the book of Proverbs, there's just one after another of references to lying tongues. Chapter 6, we've already read and talked about the lying tongue on the list of God's seven abominations. But in 12:19, we read, the truthful lips shall be established forever, but a lying tongue, watch this, is but for a moment. Isn't that something? Truth goes on, but somebody who lies, they're not around very long. Chapter 12, verse 22, lying lips are an abomination to the Lord, but those who deal truthfully are his delight. Chapter 13, verse 5, a righteous man hates lying, but a wicked man is loathsome and comes to shame. Chapter 14, verse 5, A faithful witness does not lie, but a false witness will utter lies. And chapter 21, verse 6 says, getting treasures by a lying tongue is the fleeting fancy of those who seek death. Lying. We could almost do a whole lesson just on the lying tongue, because there's so much information in Proverbs and in other parts, in the Psalms, in some of the other wisdom literature, and in many places in the New Testament. We have made lying the favorite indoor sport in our culture. We even have words for it. In the political jargon, we call it spin. And spin is nothing more than a way to describe a lie, because it's an attempt to make people think about something in a way different from the reality that's behind it. So lying is a part of our culture, and the Bible says that lying is a part of the tearing down of people with our tongues. When you lie about something, you put into a process destruction that will ultimately have its impact on someone somewhere. And then the third kind of tongue that breaks down is what we might call a slandering tongue. In the book of Proverbs, you will find much information about this. Chapter 12, verse 17 says, he who speaks the truth declares righteousness, but a false witness, deceit. The words false witness are the words in the Old Testament that talk about being a slanderer. Making a false witness against somebody is to slander them. Chapter 19, verse 5 says, a false witness will not go unpunished, and he who speaks lies will not escape. Chapter 19 and verse 9 says, a false witness shall not go unpunished, and he who speaks lies shall perish. Chapter 25, verse 18 says, a man who bears false witness against his neighbor, now watch this, is like a club, a sword, and a sharp arrow. And chapter 26, 18 and 19 says, like a madman who throws firebrands, arrows, and death is the man who deceives his neighbor and then says, I was only joking. Does that sound contemporary or what? He does his neighbor in, and then, in order to make himself look good, says, oh, I was just kidding. I was just joking. A lot of harm has been done under the cloak of, I was just joking, when it was an intended hurt in the beginning. I know this is getting personal, but it's going to get more personal before it gets better. So just hang in there and we'll get through this, because this is powerful stuff from the book of Proverbs. Here's another kind of tongue that will break down, a gossiping tongue. Key word in the book of Proverbs is the word talebearer. Isn't that interesting? Listen to these words, chapter 11, verse 9. The hypocrite with his mouth destroys his neighbor, but through knowledge the righteous shall be delivered. Chapter 11 and verse 13. A talebearer reveals secrets, but he who is faithful conceals a matter. Chapter 16, verse 27, an ungodly man digs up evil, and it is on his lips like a burning fire. He digs around and he gets it, and then he just uses his mouth to spread it. Chapter 16, verse 28, a perverse man sows strife, and a whisperer separates the best of friends. Chapter 17, verse 9, he who covers a transgression seeks love, but he who repeats a matter separates friends. Chapter 18, verse 8, the words of a talebearer are like tasty trifles. They go down into the inmost body. Actually, the Hebrew says, down into the rooms of the belly. And literally what that says is that a person who listens to gossip and gets in the habit of listening to it, it's like tasty trifles that go down into the inmost part of his being. We can get on the phone and we can't wait to get on the phone to hear this nasty little bit of rumor that's been spread, and it's just like a tasty little trifle, and we eat it and it goes down into our belly, and we love the joy of a little tasty morsel of gossip. Isn't that what happens? We don't realize that it's destructive. In fact, it's interesting to me, and you might want to just make this note in your notes, that chapter 18 and verse 8 is repeated almost word for word in chapter 26, verse 22. Two proverbs exactly alike. Chapter 20, verse 19 says, he who goes about as a talebearer reveals secrets, so don't associate with one who flatters with his lips. On a windswept hill in an English country churchyard stands a drab gray slate tombstone, and the etchings on the tombstone read like this: beneath this stone, a lump of clay, lies Arabella Young, who on the 24th of May began to hold her tongue. There are many people who have never set fire to a man burned at the stake, who have never clapped their hands at the shrieks of those who in agony are being torn apart by some lion in a coliseum. There are people who have never beat the drums to drown out the agonizing cry of those who were offered to the fiery god of Molech. But there are people without number who assassinate friends and neighbors and acquaintances by untrue talebearing, vicious and evil words. I don't think there's any one of us who has been free of feeling the sting of unkind words. Winston Churchill was attending an official ceremony in London, and there were two men behind him who recognized him and began to whisper behind his back. One of them said, "They say Churchill's quite senile now." "Yes, they say he's doing England more harm than good. They say he should step aside and leave the running of this government to younger and more dynamic people." Churchill turned around and with a loud voice said, "They also say he's quite deaf." You just never know who's listening when you're talking. A gossiping tongue. Let me give you one last one. A flattering tongue. Listen carefully to the difference between flattering and gossiping. If gossip is saying behind a person's back what you would never say to his face, flattery is saying to his face what you would never say behind his back. And there is in the book of Proverbs a number of warnings about flattering. When we talked about morality back at the beginning of this series, remember one of the tools that a seductress uses is flattery. In chapter 6, verse 24, to keep you from the evil woman, from the flattering tongue of a seductress. Chapter 7, verse 21, with her enticing speech, she caused him to yield, and with her flattering lips, she seduced him. Chapter 26, verses 24 and 25 says, "He who hates disguises it with his lips and lays up deceit within himself. When he speaks kindly," watch this, "do not believe him, for there are seven abominations in his heart." Isn't that interesting? When a person is a flatterer, I talked about this earlier, a stroker who cannot ever be around you, that they're not stroking you about something, and after a while, it's like it doesn't mean anything anymore because it's so consistent. I'm not trying to tell you don't say good things to people. We're going to talk about that in a moment. But sometimes what you see on the outside is not what's going on the inside. In this particular situation, this person is speaking sweet words, and there are seven abominations in his heart. Flattery is a tool that can be used to manipulate people, and it doesn't come from a foundation of reality. This whole business of passing around information, and slander and gossip and repeating things that ought not to be repeated can be the destruction of any organization. And it seems to me that in a church where we want to really have closeness in our groups and all of that, we always need to be on guard. I have a little thing that I use that's very helpful to me when people call me and they tell me something about somebody. I said, "You know what? Before you tell me that, let me just help you with it. I want you to know that as soon as you get done with this, I'm going to call that person up and tell them exactly what you said. So if you want to go ahead and tell me, I'll be happy to pass it on to them, although it might be best if you do it." I have never had a conversation continue after I've made that statement, ever. We have to be careful that we don't become repositories of evil speech. We have to be on guard to keep that away from us, because once we hear it, we can't unhear it. May God give us discipline to do that, because so often things can get so twisted once the story gets started. There was a cartoon in Leadership Magazine that showed something being passed verbally from one pew to the next, like a person would turn around and pass it to the next pew. And this is what they did to show how this can get out of hand. The first pew, the person says, "My ear kind of hurts." The second pew said, "The pastor has an earache." The third pew said, "The pastor got a hearing aid." And the fourth pew heard, "The pastor is having trouble hearing." And the fifth pew said, "The pastor got a double earring." And the sixth pew, an old lady with a cane is walking out, and she says, "That's it, I'm out of here. The pastor's got a double earring." That was in Leadership Magazine, just to show how things deteriorate once they get out of hand. Oh, how careful we should be that our tongues are not tools to tear down and break down. I wish I had more time, but I've got to move on to the positive part of this. Let's talk about the tongue that builds up. Once again, from the book of Proverbs. And the first thing you notice when you start looking for it is that there's a number of references to a righteous tongue. Did you know that God can give your tongue the characteristic that is described as righteous? That means good and holy and helpful. A righteous tongue is referenced in chapter 10, verse 11. The mouth of the righteous is a well of life, but violence covers the mouth of the wicked. 10:20 says, the tongue of the righteous is choice silver. 10:21 says, the lips of the righteous feed many. Chapter 10, verse 31 says, the mouth of the righteous brings forth wisdom. Chapter 10, verse 32 says, the lips of the righteous know what is acceptable. Isn't that a great thought there? Somebody says, how do you know what you should say or what you shouldn't say? The Bible says that the lips of the righteous person knows what is acceptable. And how many of you know that when you are walking with the Lord and the Holy Spirit's in control of your life, you can almost sometimes feel words get caught in your throat as the Spirit of God says, don't say that. Keep that in your spirit. The lips of the righteous know what is acceptable.
5: Amen. Just one of the things we are learning from the book of Proverbs. And friends, we are so happy to be able to bring this truth to you every day. 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
8: It's Crazy Money Day. Hi, I'm Chuck Bentley with my money life from Crown. The story of four lepers in 2 Kings 7 offers surprising lessons about money, stewardship, and God's provision. The city of Samaria was in the middle of a devastating famine. Food was scarce, hope was gone, and people were desperate. Meanwhile, four lepers sat outside the city gates facing an impossible choice. If they stayed where they were, they would die. If they entered the city, they would die. They decided to take a risk and go to the enemy camp. What they discovered changed everything. God miraculously caused the Armenian army to flee, leaving behind food, silver, gold, clothing, and supplies. The four lepers suddenly found themselves surrounded by abundance. At first, they ate, collected the valuables, and hid treasures for themselves. But then they stopped and said something remarkable. "We're not doing right. This is a day of good news, and we're keeping it to ourselves." Their conviction is a stewardship lesson. God's blessings aren't meant to stop with us. They're to flow through us. Even the lepers recognized that abundance carried responsibility. They needed to share this good news. The lepers remind us that faith sometimes requires action. They moved forward despite uncertainty, and God met them there. Often provision is discovered by taking faithful steps and trusting the Lord with the outcome. What we find can make a difference to our family, church, and community. Now I invite you to join us in Knoxville, Tennessee, September the 10th through the 12th to celebrate Crown's 50th anniversary. I'll be doing some special teaching on biblical stewardship. Register now at crown.org/50years.
9: Genesis, it's foundational. This is Ken Ham, editor of the popular apologetic series, The New Answers Books. Some Christians argue that what we believe about Genesis is just a side issue. It doesn't really matter if we take Genesis as history or not. But did you know all our major Christian doctrines are grounded in Genesis? Why do we sin? Why did Jesus have to die? Why do we need a new heavens and new earth? Why is marriage for a man and a woman? These questions and others are only fully answered by starting in the history in Genesis. What we believe about Genesis is really important. We need to take God's word as it was written, and that means taking Genesis as history. Only then can we build a true biblical worldview.
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0: Josiah Queen, that's Demons on his radio. I'm Donna Cruz. Earlier this week, I had a chance to have a chat with a retired pastor. His name is Mark Westerfield, and he pastored a congregation, the same one, for 40 years. When he wrapped up his time with that, he wrote a book about it called Staying Put and Standing Strong. And although this was about sticking with a congregation for four decades, I thought it had a lot of implications when it comes to families too, and how we just have to dig our heels in sometimes and stick with it. He also shared something that I think a lot of us could take to heart. He said, I've seen children come from really terrible homes and grow up to become really great people. But I've also seen kids come from great homes and get caught up in a really bad path. And maybe you felt like this before too. He said, I knew everything about parenting until I had children.
1: Chance of seeing showers and thunderstorms early, otherwise clearing out. Overnight, little patchy fog possible, and overnight low will drop down into the upper 60s. Patchy fog to start our Saturday, then an increase in the sunshine, or high on Saturday near 90. Sunny skies near 90 on Sunday, and then hanging out near 90 with sunshine Monday. I'm meteorologist Sally Russell with more lifting and encouraging music next on his radio 89.3.
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4: 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Prayer is necessary. 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Hey, I'm Ethan with Afternoons on His Radio. 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

0: Leanna Crawford, Thank God, on his radio. I'm Donna Cruz. A friend of mine did kind of an interesting experiment with one of her kids. She had her daughter look through her high school yearbook and talk about what she saw. Just about the clothes, not hairstyles or makeup trends, just fashion. And after she had flipped through several pages, the mom said, well, so what do you think about what everybody's wearing? And her daughter said something pretty interesting. She said, it looks like they only had one place to shop and everybody had the same three or four choices. That's when mom could have said, kind of like at your school where everybody has to wear all the same things to look cool. But she was a smart mom, so she didn't do that. And they were just able to have a fun conversation ahead of the first day of school. And although some things like that have stayed the same, there are other things about school now with our kids that are vastly different than when we went to school. Think about the fact that our parents couldn't track us. They couldn't see every assignment. They couldn't monitor every grade in real time. They couldn't text us during lunch. They dropped us off at school and just trusted that we'd be okay until 3:15 when they picked us up in the afternoon. And to be honest with you, that feels pretty irresponsible to me now. But I wonder, for our parents, did they have less stress just not being so connected? Maybe the less they knew, the less they had to be worried about. For them, it might have felt pretty freeing.
1: Chance of seeing showers and thunderstorms early, otherwise clearing out. Overnight, little patchy fog possible, and overnight low will drop down into the upper 60s. Patchy fog to start our Saturday, then an increase in the sunshine, or high on Saturday near 90. Sunny skies near 90 on Sunday, and then hanging out near 90 with sunshine Monday. I'm meteorologist Sally Russell with more lifting and encouraging music next on his radio 89.3.
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1: Sometimes people just need you to be around. His radio, it's Josh, and I'm talking about our families, our kids, our friends, our coworkers. You know, everybody has tough days sometimes, and we always think when we're on the opposite side of that situation, like, how can I help this person? What can I do that will fix this situation? When in reality, the fix is not what most people are looking for. Think about when you're in one of those tough situations. What do you want most? You just want to feel like somebody's close to you, like somebody cares, like somebody loves you. And that's what it's all about. So you don't have to feel a huge obligation when somebody's in a tough spot to rush in and find out how to fix everything and figure out the solution immediately. No, it's just about being there, being next to that person, being present and available. And that's the greatest gift you can give to anybody who's suffering.
2: Chance of seeing showers and thunderstorms early, otherwise clearing out. Overnight, little patchy fog possible, and overnight low will drop down into the upper 60s. Patchy fog to start our Saturday, then an increase in the sunshine, or high on Saturday near 90. Sunny skies near 90 on Sunday, and then hanging out near 90 with sunshine Monday. I'm meteorologist Sally Russell with more lifting and encouraging music next on His Radio 89.3.
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Are you stuck in your job search? His radio. My name is Josh. 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Maybe you just haven't looked in the right place yet. 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

0: Yes, I know.
1: Doing hard things makes other hard things easier. It's radio. It's Josh. And hear me out for a second. Take something like exercising, for example. If you push yourself hard and get that sweat worked up, get that heart pumping, finish that run out, finish the workout that you're doing. It's going to build your resilience, number one, overall. But number two, when you're in a tough situation outside of working out, you know, a situation that may just happen randomly, a time where you have to really work hard in a real world scenario, it's going to be that much easier. It's going to help the impact of stress in your life. Yeah, doing those hard things that you are controlling and that you are pushing yourself towards finishing and getting better in, that's going to help you when life's struggles come up, when stresses happen, and your response to those things is going to be better because you're going to be stronger mentally and physically and spiritually. It's really cool how doing tough stuff really builds you up in so many ways.
2: Chance of seeing showers and thunderstorms early, otherwise clearing out. Overnight, little patchy fog possible, and overnight low will drop down into the upper 60s. Patchy fog to start our Saturday, then an increase in the sunshine, or high on Saturday near 90. Sunny skies near 90 on Sunday, and then hanging out near 90 with sunshine Monday. I'm meteorologist Sally Russell with more lifting and encouraging music next on his radio 89.3.
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Hey, it's Josh, and I'm grateful you're here. Gonna keep it going all Saturday long, all Sunday long, making your weekend the very best it can be. Thanks for being here. It's his radio with For King and Country with Jordan Sparks. I

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I'm Josh at his radio. It could be a reminder. It could be a text message notification that I mean to follow up on. It'll just keep sitting there so long, in fact, that I forget about the notification and never respond.

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Do you feel like you get enough food at restaurants? It's Josh on his radio. Some portion sizes are crazy, but I'm talking about places like Chipotle or Moe's where you go down the line and get the toppings put on. I see videos where people just keep asking for more and more till the burrito is overflowing, bursting at the seams. And I'm like, that would be interesting to try, but I feel content with how much they give me usually. Yeah.

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1: You know what I miss from my childhood? My Talk Boy tape recorder. His radio. It's Josh. I don't know if anybody else remembers this thing, but it was awesome. A great product of the 90s. It had a literal cassette tape in it that you would record on. But not only could you record, you could play these things back and add some effects to it. You could do slow motion of your voice. You could do speed up of your voice. And I would record stuff all the time. It sounds so simple compared to the modern technology we have, but back then, as a young kid in the 90s, this was like cutting edge. This was one of the coolest things ever. And as a future radio person who has always loved audio and anything in that arena, having this recorder to record my voice or any other sounds at any moment and play them back and add effects, I mean, it was just so much fun. And again, with our phones and laptops now, we can do all these things and more with AI's help and everything. But yeah, there's something about pushing those buttons, recording onto a tape, and doing it all yourself. Yeah, it was awesome.
2: Chance of seeing showers and thunderstorms early, otherwise clearing out. Overnight, little patchy fog possible, and overnight low will drop down into the upper 60s. Patchy fog to start our Saturday, then an increase in the sunshine, or high on Saturday near 90. Sunny skies near 90 on Sunday, and then hanging out near 90 with sunshine Monday. I'm meteorologist Sally Russell with more lifting and encouraging music next on his radio 89.3.
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6: How many disasters have been averted because one person refused to buckle under the strain? This is Max Licato. It's this kind of composure Paul is summoning when he says, "Let your gentleness be evident to all. The Lord is near. Do not be anxious about anything." The Greek word translated here as gentleness describes a temperament that's seasoned and mature. It envisions an attitude fitting to the occasion, level-headed and tempered. This gentleness is evident to all. Family members take note. Your friends sense a difference. Co-workers benefit from it. The gentle person is sober-minded and clear-thinking. The contagiously calm person is the one who reminds others, God is in control. Pursue this gentleness. The Lord is near. You are not alone. You may feel alone, you may think you're alone, but there is never a moment in which you face life without help. God is near. Be anxious for nothing. This is Max Licato.

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My name is Josh, and I want to make sure I mention that you listening every day, that matters. You praying for this ministry is so important, and your financial support helps us keep going every day. Thank you for helping us spread the love of Jesus through his radio. I've had a

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We try our best to keep up with the house chores. His radio, it's Josh. For me, it's outside. The grass, oh man, I just get way too behind on that, especially with all the rain lately. The grass is thick. And then inside the kids' playroom, that is the one room that we just cannot keep clean, no matter how hard we try.

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It's Josh on his radio. I do. And I'm not sure if we should have ever been eating bubbles. Yes, they put sugar in there, but something was still making them be bubbles. In the

0: Johnny's good.
1: Hey, it's Josh on his radio, and I would love to pray for us right now. God, thank you. Thank you so much for the opportunities that you give each and every one of us. And that looks different depending on how our lives are. And that's the cool thing, God, is that you make all of us so unique and that opportunities that come our way are different. Sometimes we can feel like, oh, our lives are not what we want them to be, that we're not on the path we want to be. And then we come to you and you're like, you're right on the perfect path for you. You're on the path that I want you to be on. And so sometimes we don't feel like things are working out in the way that we think they should, that the opportunities we're presented with, sometimes maybe they're not the opportunities we think we want to take advantage of. And then we just find out later down the road that, wow, this was the right thing. This was the right way. And God, you help lead us down those paths. And so I pray that you'll help us as we may have new paths in front of us. Maybe we're in the midst of a path that we've been walking for a long time and we're like, well, where's the end? Where's the lights at the end of the tunnel? You know, where does this lead in the end? God, I pray that you'll help us to focus less on that question and focus more on trusting you throughout the journey. Knowing that you're leading us right, no matter what the end may be, knowing that it's the best when we follow you, God. So help us to follow you right down the path, even when we can't see the end in sight, knowing that you're going to take care of us through it all. It's in Jesus' name we pray. Amen.

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0: It's interesting the things that kids don't know how to do anymore. His radio, it's Josh. You know, cursive writing is one that comes to mind, and they don't teach this in school anymore. I remember spending a lot of time learning to write cursive, still writing cursive to this day, even though I know a lot of people don't. But it's just faster to me, looks prettier. So we're taking it into our own hands to teach our daughter, who's 9, going on 10, how to write in cursive. Because, yeah, it's not happening in school, so hopefully we'll have a cursive writing daughter and then following with a son later on when he's ready for that. Also, keyboard. That's a tough one. Keyboard in class. I remember growing up having to do that in school and learn how to type and do the typing games. They don't teach that either. Kids are typing with their thumbs on their phones. Why do they need to type on a keyboard? Then you get to the later years of school. It's like, well, you got to type papers and other things. So we're taking that into our own hands as well, teaching her typing. So it's interesting. Some of these things are becoming history that we used to just automatically learn as kids.
1: Chance of seeing showers and thunderstorms early, otherwise clearing out. Overnight, little patchy fog possible, and overnight low will drop down into the upper 60s. Patchy fog to start our Saturday, then an increase in the sunshine, or high on Saturday near 90. Sunny skies near 90 on Sunday, and then hanging out near 90 with sunshine Monday. I'm meteorologist Sally Russell with more lifting and encouraging music next on his radio 89.3.
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It's radio, it's Josh. I mentioned leaving one notification for too long on my phone earlier. I'll leave like 20 notifications sometimes, and it just gets to be a mess. Same thing with my Google Chrome tabs, except up there I probably got like 30 things. I can't even see the icons anymore.

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0: 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We'd love to do that for you. That's why the prayer line's here. Don't hesitate. Don't feel shame. Reach out if you need us. 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
1: Chance of seeing showers and thunderstorms early, otherwise clearing out. Overnight, little patchy fog possible, and overnight low will drop down into the upper 60s. Patchy fog to start our Saturday, then an increase in the sunshine, or high on Saturday near 90. Sunny skies near 90 on Sunday, and then hanging out near 90 with sunshine Monday. I'm meteorologist Sally Russell with more lifting and encouraging music next on his radio 89.3.
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0: 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Oh,

0: We can complain and make a situation take longer, or we can just push through. His radio, it's Josh. We've learned this situation together with our daughter recently when it comes to homework. As we're back in the school swing of things, it's been a little rough. She doesn't want to do it. Yeah, I know, shocking for a 9-year-old not wanting to do homework. But we've had to teach her, hey, we can either complain about it while it's happening. We can make it take longer because of that, make it even more difficult for us to get through. And then finally, we're done. Or we could just realize, hey, this is something we've got to do. We don't love it. We can push through and get it done, knowing that we've succeeded. And then we can move on. And I was like, you know what? I need to learn that lesson again as an adult. There's lots of times situations come up in life, surprises, random things we have to spend money on, issues that we've got to work out, and I just will start complaining and being negative. And it's like, hey, these situations are happening whether I'm negative about them or not. So I can just realize, hey, this is reality, can push through, rely on God to help me through, and say, you know what? I'm going to still be joyful no matter what's going on.
1: Chance of seeing showers and thunderstorms early, otherwise clearing out. Overnight, little patchy fog possible, and overnight low will drop down into the upper 60s. Patchy fog to start our Saturday, then an increase in the sunshine, or high on Saturday near 90. Sunny skies near 90 on Sunday, and then hanging out near 90 with sunshine Monday. I'm meteorologist Sally Russell with more lifting and encouraging music next on His Radio 89.3. 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
1: This is the best of His Radio Mornings with Liz and Brian.
2: I can see it now, WWJP.
3: That was what I was going to say.
2: No way.
3: You stole my line.
2: I didn't. I wasn't in your brain today.
3: It's the empty space if you're in there, that is for sure. So there's this company, and they are doing this thing called What Would Jesus Post? And it's, you can join Axe Social and then post how you living out your faith according to Acts 2, I think it's like 42 to 47,
2: yeah,
3: which is all about when after the day of Pentecost and Holy Spirit came down, and then they said that the believers all kind of gathered together and had community and ate and, you know, listened to the disciples and learned and then
2: God shared added, their faith.
3: And God added to the church daily. And so, yeah. And so between now and the end of September, you post there, and then somebody could win $500.
2: Which is pretty cool.
3: Yeah, pretty cool.
2: But bigger than that, man, mm-hmm. You are sharing your faith.
3: Exactly.
2: Which is very cool. And other people are like, okay, why are they so joyful? I almost said happy. Happy's not the word. I think it's joyful.
3: Mm-hmm.
2: Why are they so much at peace in, you know, what may be going on every day? So I think my WWJP would be, I love you.
3: Okay, that's what it. What would Jesus? So, what do you think Jesus would post?
2: Yeah.
3: Hit us up on the open mic on the His Radio app, or you could text us at 800-447-7234. Going to put Ben on the spot. What do you think Jesus will post?
4: I'm going to be controversial and say that I don't think he would.
2: Thank you.
4: I think he'd be out in the street just handling people where they're at.
2: Yeah, but I think he would use. Yeah. I do think he would use social media. Like if he were alive, walking, he is alive, walking today. Among us,
3: mm-hmm.
2: He would use it as another way to reach people.
3: Yeah. Just 12 followers, though.
2: No,
3: I'm joking.
2: I know.
3: They're disciples. All right, okay. I would say hashtag John 3:16.
2: Okay, says it all right there,
3: okay.
2: Right?
3: Okay, so let us know what you think. What would Jesus post? Hit us up on the open mic on the His Radio app, or text us 800-447-7234.
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0: 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Nothing artificial about that.
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1: You know that he does, that Ghani uses social media to reach people.
2: Yeah, and we got a text because we were talking about this contest that's going on that I feel like is more than a contest. It's trying to get the word out, sharing our faith on social media. And so if Jesus posted, they're calling it WWJP.
1: Yeah, what would Jesus post?
2: Yeah. Actually, I got a couple. Susan said, I desire mercy, not sacrifice.
1: Ooh, okay.
2: Yeah, that's a good one. From Matthew 9:13. And then Emily said, if Jesus would post, Southern Jesus, if y'all don't like it this hot now, you ain't gonna like it in the afterlife.
1: Oh wow, okay.
2: So that's what we got. You can text in as well, 800-447-7234. 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
3: Good morning. I feel God uses social media. 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
4: If you thought that was good,
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0: On the night you're falling all to pieces, you can bring your lonely heart to Jesus. 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
2: In other words, they're not actually here right now.
3: Well, they don't down there at Burt's Pumpkin Farm there. Got the biggest world's drive-through pumpkin.
4: When I first saw this, I'm like, wait a minute, is this a real pumpkin? Because I know they can grow them real big.
3: Yeah, no, not a real one.
4: No, this is not real. But it looks amazing.
3: It does, and it's going to be really cool. So it's down in Georgia, down in a place called Dawsonville. Yeah. So you know where Dawsonville is?
4: I do not.
3: The only thing I know about Dawsonville, that is the home of NASCAR legend Bill Elliott. You know why I know that?
4: Why?
3: Because they would always say, it's Awesome Bill from Dawsonville.
4: I did not know this.
3: That's how they would always talk about when they would introduce Bill Elliott. But anyway, it's something they go on through on the hayride. And then, you know, pumpkins, you know, the pumpkin patches, they bring school youth groups and stuff too. There's even a little interactive film they can watch.
4: I really do. I think this is going to be such a destination for the family.
3: Mm-hmm.
4: But they're calling it the world's largest. This is Burt's Pumpkin Farm.
3: Yep.
4: So you can take the hayride, go through the pumpkin, go to the pumpkin patch, and do all the things they got set up for the fam, and that is right around the corner.
3: Oh my goodness, September 1st when it kicks off. So I wonder if you run into Awesome Bill from Dawsonville if you go to Pumpkin Farm.
4: Wouldn't know it if I did.
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0: Some cloud cover hanging around for a while, but the afternoon should be sunny. High pressure is on its way back into our area, going up to 90 today. We're in the upper 60s overnight. Skies will be clear and then pretty hot again on Sunday. We'll hit 90 with sunshine, upper 80s and low 90s, and we keep the sunny weather on Monday. I'm meteorologist Steve Hamilton with more uplifting and encouraging music next on His Radio 89.3.
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3: know
1: Radio.
3: How it went, but I got a text yesterday morning from my mom, and she was heading with her granddaughter and the two grandbabies to the estate fair.
4: Oh, state fair is going on in West Virginia now.
3: Yeah, right now.
4: In that area.
3: It always always happens in August. So I don't know, you know, how that went, but in some state, I mean, do you like the state fair?
4: Yeah.
3: Okay.
4: I do.
3: All right. You didn't answer like you did. I don't know, Ben. I'm not convinced that she likes the state fair.
5: Yeah, I was a little slow in the uptake.
3: I was like, do you like the state fair?
5: Yeah, sure.
3: Yeah, sure. Yeah, all right.
4: I don't dislike it.
3: No.
4: But I honestly haven't been in a while other than for work.
3: Yeah, we've worked a couple of times at the state fairs and stuff like that. So at the Iowa State Fair, I guess they have this rooster competition with these kids. And see who sounds like a rooster.
4: Okay.
3: Now you got it?
4: Yeah. I thought they were bringing like their roosters.
3: No,
4: do with the pigs and stuff.
3: And so it's kind of like the rooster voice because the judges have their back turned to the kids so they can't see them. And that way helps them with the judging. You want to hear some of them?
4: Oh, yeah. Let's do this.
3: Here we go.
4: That's a kid. Wow.
3: That's kids.
4: Okay, that first one?
3: Yeah.
4: Totally, hands down.
3: He's the winner.
4: Oh, was it?
3: 13-year-old Brayson Grandstaff, I think is his name, and he was the winner. So
4: wow.
3: I mean, he had a down pat.
4: It sounded like an actual rooster.
3: Yeah, I think maybe we can incorporate this. His Radio Mornings with Liz and Brian.
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0: This is the best of His Radio Mornings.
2: One of these cars.
3: Yeah, like you were going to get a Jaguar.
2: But I could have gotten that Ford Escape.
3: Yeah, or maybe the Toyota, you know, Supra.
2: Supra.
3: I don't think you need the Supra. No.
2: Does it go fast?
3: Yes.
2: Okay.
3: Yes.
2: Volkswagen ID4?
3: Yeah, I think it was an electric car.
2: Oh, okay.
3: One of their...
2: Well, that's the thing with Jaguar. They're not going to have any more gas-powered vehicles. They're going to just an electric vehicle, all of them. You know, I used to love the XJ6. Oh, my goodness.
3: Really?
2: I wanted that car. I mean, never could, you know, afford it.
3: Yeah, but we're talking about a favorite car you've had. I could go into, like, favorite car
2: that you wanted.
3: I wanted.
2: Yeah.
3: But.
2: So, I think the car that I have now...
3: Mm-hmm.
2: Probably is my favorite.
3: Okay.
2: Although, listen, I had a Mustang convertible.
3: All right, now she going back.
2: I had a Mustang convertible. That thing was that racing green kind of color with a tan top. And then I got pregnant, and I was so big I could not get up out of that thing. So I had to trade it in for a minivan.
3: Okay, well, minivans can be cool. Minivans are cool again. How about you, Ben? Favorite car you've ever owned?
4: I had a Honda Civic, and it was a manual stick shift, and it's not the nicest car, but it was fun to drive, and you can get up and go in it. It was a little four-cylinder. It was just fun.
2: Manual? Yes, that's so much fun.
3: People are going like, what is that? That's a car with a stick shift.
2: Yeah,
3: so
2: you got to change the gears yourself.
3: Not too.
2: Yeah. Woo! Loved it.
3: All right.
2: Brian?
3: Probably a Dodge Dakota pickup.
2: Really?
3: Yeah, I love that pickup. Man, oh man.
2: In my whole life, I never would have thought you'd have a pickup.
3: What?
2: I don't know why.
3: Why?
2: I don't know.
3: Why would you think I would have had?
2: Oh, I don't know.
3: Well, okay, I'm just saying. What do you think I would have had? I had that pickup. I love that truck. And got rid of it because it was a six-cylinder and gas prices were going up.
2: True that.
3: To like $1.50 at that point. And I was like, well, I mean, it was a while back there. So it was a while back. So,
2: $1.50.
5: I can't believe it's $1.50 a gallon.
3: What are you doing with that gas? Bringing it up to $1.75. Right. What's up with that?
2: Goodness.
3: So,
2: all right, you weigh in. What was that favorite car and why? Tell us the reason behind it. Go to the His Radio app. Use the open mic.
3: You can call or text 800-447-7234.
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0: Talking about the favorite car you've ever owned. This is from Jennifer.
2: Okay.
0: It was a 1998 Mazda Protege, first new car that she bought. She had it for 19 years.
2: Wow.
0: She said it was with me through all the major milestones in her life. Been from Florida to New York City. And

0: and cried.
1: There you go.
0: I can see that.
1: Okay.
0: She was with you through a lot.
1: All right.
0: Okay, so Della said she loved the way that her vehicle drove, right? She had a 1982 Honda Accord 5-speed. It was brand new when they got it, had 5 miles on it. It got to over 100,000 miles when they were in college, and yeah. So it was a great
1: car. What kind of car was it?
0: A Honda Accord, 1982.
1: Disciples love those cars. The disciples in the Bible said they were all in one accord.
0: You crazy man. Okay, Gloria. Gloria said her dream car was an 85Z28.
1: Oh.
0: She said, I love that car. I just thought it looked so cool. And she owned that car for a couple years. And then the parts got hard to find. It didn't have airbags. So they had to get rid of it.
1: Okay. All right. Here's an open mic that came in through the His Radio app.
2: My favorite car that I owned was my little white Toyota Corolla. She was my baby. And unfortunately, I had an accident and could not take her back home with me after having her for about 10 years. So that was not good. But the Lord giveth and the Lord taketh away. And he's the one that gave me that car, and I guess it was time to move on to something else.
1: Okay, so let us know the favorite car you ever owned. Hit us up on the open mic on the His Radio app or call or text at 800-447-7234.
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1: You're sitting in it right now. Your favorite car of all time.
2: Tell you what John said. He said, I had a 1966 Chevy Impala, sky blue. He said, I had to rebuild the engine when I was 15 and then drove it all through high school and had it even when he went into the Marines. Love that car. Jan? She had a 1963 Studebaker Commander. I have no idea what that is.
1: Studebaker?
2: And she said it had three on the tree. Her name was Dirty Gertie.
1: Dirty Gertie.
2: What is three on a tree?
1: Well, it was a manual car. You had to shift gears, but the shifting, instead of, you know how you had it on the column for like, when it was automatic, you know, you pulled it in the gear, you changed the gears on the column. Three on a tree. So reverse, then down to first, then over to second, and then down to third. Three on a tree.
2: The grandfather. Why is it called three on a tree?
1: Because it had three. It was a three-speed car. Three on the tree on the steering column. Three on a tree. It looked like a limb there.
2: Oh, see? Okay. Because I'm like, I'm not connecting the tree part at all.
1: My grandfather had a 1953 Ford that it was three on a tree.
2: Okay. Mm-hmm. All right. Mm-hmm. I mean, I love that we are loving, especially the older cars. My first car was 4 years younger. No. Yes. 4 years younger than me. And so that was an old car
1: first car was like 4 years older than me.
2: Okay.
1: So, yeah.
2: Wow. And
1: what are you saying that for?
2: No, I'm saying both of us.
1: Okay.
2: Like we, and they, John and Jan, love these older cars. We're not talking about all the new technology.
1: All right. Here's Open Mike came into the His Radio app.
3: Good morning. The best car I've ever owned is actually the one I'm driving right now, which is a 2011 4Runner. And I am absolutely in love with this car.
1: Oh,
2: okay.
1: Loving that Toyota 4Runner.
2: Okay, listen to what Randy had. Mm-hmm. He had a 1971 station wagon. It was manual. It was a VW station wagon, but the engine was a little different. It was a 1974 Porsche engine, 6-speed transmission. The reason that he loved it, self-explanatory. Mm-hmm. Heather said, my favorite car I ever had was a 1990 Nissan Sentra. It was base model, it was stick. There was no air, just a basic radio. But it was the first car that she and her husband bought on their own. Made those payments proudly. Very grateful for having that car.
1: Oh, man. I remember the first new car I had and those payments. I'm like, 4 years? I got to make these payments for 4 years. $148 a month? Man.
2: Oh, my goodness. Yeah, I bought my first car, a 1984 Red Chevette.
1: Ooh, mine was an 87 Ford Escort.
2: Look at that.
1: 4-speed, too. Oh. And worked really well till I broke my arm.
2: Oh, and then that.
1: My right arm.
2: Oh, no.
1: But I kept the car. Ask me how I drove it. I drove it.
0: Start your week with a smile.
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0: It is Stars Go Dim. That is holy. It's His Radio Mornings with Liz and Brian. Thanks for hanging out. Hey, His Radio's Fun Patrol. We're going to be out and about this weekend, as every weekend. And if you want to see where we're going to be, you can log on right now. 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
1: Some cloud cover hanging around for a while, but the afternoon should be sunny. High pressure is on its way back into our area, going up to 90 today. We're in the upper 60s overnight. Skies will be clear and then pretty hot again on Sunday. We'll hit 90 with sunshine, upper 80s and low 90s, and we keep the sunny weather on Monday. I'm meteorologist Steve Hamilton with more uplifting and encouraging music next on His Radio 89.3.
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1: In other words, they're not actually here right now.
2: Just waiting for the accent.
3: It's about to come. Okay, so here it is. This is the accent that most people think is the most attractive. Southern.
2: Southern Valley Girl?
3: What is that? That's not Southern Valley Girl.
2: What is that?
3: I think that might be more...
2: I'm hearing something, but I'm not hearing Southern.
3: You know, it might be, this is like your, no, I don't want to say
2: I'm, I'm hearing Jan Hooks. I'm hearing, that's what I'm hearing the whole time. I'm like, it's
3: okay, what's a Southern accent then?
2: You've got tons of them.
3: I do. So. I have country.
2: Well, yeah.
3: Country. There you go. There it is right there. Is that what you're looking for?
2: I don't know what I'm looking for, but right. You're saying that's the most attractive it is. Accent?
3: This is voted on, I guess. They asked, but it's voted on by the world, and Southern is the best.
2: Okay.
3: I was...
2: Over like a French accent. Like Australian accent.
3: Yeah. They even said, I think Boston... Is up there as
2: oh,
3: well.
2: Oh, I don't.
3: You don't believe that?
2: No, I don't know. That
3: you don't
2: accent.
3: Want to pack the car?
2: No.
3: Pack the car.
2: I'm not going to say it, but I just can't.
3: So Lynn texted, and she's from Pikeville. She said, I love the accent from Massachusetts.
2: Okay.
3: There you go.
2: She likes that northern accent.
3: And she likes an English accent as well.
2: Oh, okay. You can do a good English accent.
3: Yeah.
2: So, I mean, you combine that Jan Hooks with that English accent. We'll see where you...
3: Well, that's what you would call Cockney because...
2: So a lot of people don't know Jan Hooks. So I put that accent you did at the beginning, the comedy lady. What's her... Morgan?
3: Leanne Morgan?
2: Yeah. It's kind of her accent.
3: I see her as more country. Well, I don't know. What's your favorite accent? What is Brian's favorite accent?
2: I mean, I think I like an Australian accent.
3: I do too. Mm-hmm. I really do.
2: Like, I love to hear Joel and Luke Smallbone talk.
3: Yes. So. But you know, I love South African even more.
2: Okay.
3: It's really hard to learn a South African accent, but if you hear it like Fledge.
2: Yes.
3: Right? Fledge is South African.
2: Love to hear Fledge.
3: Fledge will do the open mic quite a bit.
2: We have Peter. He shares, right. And I don't know what he is, but his accent, I like it as well. He's on the farm.
3: I wonder if it's South African.
2: I don't know. Maybe I'll share an open mic and let us know.
3: So Linda texted. She said, I love the Australian accent.
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2: Yep, almost. And maybe your favorite coffee shop's already got it happening. Liz, you're a fan of what?
3: I like the salted caramel, whether it's the mocha or just salted caramel drinks in general, which to me feels very fall-like. But I know they're also introducing s'mores drinks this time of year.
2: Okay.
3: You've got the PSL. Dunkin' has it today. Starbucks is next week. But seems like there's always this great divide.
2: There is.
3: I can't stand the pumpkin. I don't like it at all.
2: Okay, that's fine.
3: But you guys
2: do.
3: Wrong.
2: Okay.
3: I think, Ben, do you like the PSL?
4: It's okay. I'm not going gangbusters for it.
3: Okay, so all three of you like would take it if somebody gave it to you.
2: Yeah, and I would run through and pick up one.
3: Okay.
2: You know?
3: And Scott likes it.
2: Yeah.
5: Yeah, I like pumpkin. I like pumpkin in general, pumpkin pie, things like that. So that's why I kind of lean toward the pumpkin spice.
3: If they're taking a piece of pumpkin pie and putting it in something, you might have me.
2: Well, what's...
3: I don't know. It just feels very...
6: Yeah, I'm just going to pour a lot of salt into my caramel. That's good,
3: Oh, no,
6: too.
3: You don't want a lot of salt. You want maybe a lot of caramel and then just a little bit of that sea salt just on top. It's so good. And I personally think salted caramel is so much better and more popular than PSL, but you can't find it as much. Starbucks did away with theirs.
2: Okay, look, if it was popular, it would be there.
3: No. Is the McRib popular and they take it away for 9 months of the year or something?
2: Well, yeah, but if the salted caramel was the drink of the fall, it would be back in the fall.
3: It's at other places. It's not a mic drop.
5: Thank you.
3: Mm-mm.
2: Thank you.
5: Mm-hmm.
3: I don't like your tone.
2: You can't. It's fine. I've been told that before. That's okay. So here's the thing about it. What is your fall drink? Let us know. 800-447-7234. Hit us up on the open mic on the His Radio app.
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0: This is the best of His Radio Mornings.
2: Okay, that time of the year, what is your favorite fall drink? You fall into pumpkin spice side? You like these salted caramel?
3: And we understand it is 118 degrees today, but...
2: You can get it iced, can't you?
3: You can. I don't like iced coffee at all.
2: It just feels
3: watered down. But I know lots of people love it. And if you do, that's awesome. But we want to know, are you a PSL, a salted caramel, an apple person, or what is your go-to fall drink? Lexi?
4: Mm-hmm.
3: Lexi said pumpkin spice all the way. She said basic white girl over here. I live for this time of year.
2: She's breaking out the Uggs.
3: Right. Alan said actual salted caramel is top two favorite snacks, and get a salted caramel apple in Hendersonville.
2: Really?
3: I'm telling you, salted caramel, I make a cake. You had it. Brian had it. Ben had it too at Christmas. A salted caramel gingerbread cake.
5: Yeah.
2: Oh, yeah.
3: You remember that?
2: It's your son's favorite, isn't it?
3: Yes.
2: One of your sons, yeah.
3: It was delish, right? Because I won the bake-off, the dessert bake-off.
2: Well, of course, everybody else brought theirs from a, you know, grocery store. So.
3: No, that's not a fact.
2: Okay. yours won because you are the greatest, world's greatest baker of all time.
3: No, Sally
2: You're
3: is.
2: Wonderful and
3: Sally
2: terrific.
3: Is. Sally is. But Joyce texted and said peppermint mocha.
2: Oh.
3: That's her. So that's a little later.
2: That's Christmas to me.
3: But they'll have it. I think they, correct me if I'm wrong, Joyce, I do believe they have it year round. I think so.
2: Okay.
3: But it does feel more wintry.
2: I only think about
3: girl, get that thing anytime.
2: I only think about it at Christmas time. So.
3: I see that. Mm-hmm. I do.
2: Okay. Got open mic came in through the His Radio app.
6: Hey, good morning, y'all. It's Peter on the farm here in Macedonia. I think my entire family's favorite fall drink here is going to be some apple cider. Just go and beat that when the weather starts cooling down a bit, or when it's warm, honestly, we drink it all year. Have a blessed day. Our Lord is so amazing.
3: Mm. Yes, He is.
2: Yeah.
3: And I love when Peter does an open mic because we get to hear the animals. That was a tractor, right?
2: It was a tractor.
3: I love that. Okay, so apple spice, that's my daughter's favorite go-to.
2: Apple cider.
3: She does the apple spice. It's like it is an apple cider, but it's apple spice, I think, is what they call it at Starbucks.
2: Wow, she's getting spicy with me now. Y'all noticed that, didn't you?
3: Maybe it's a cinnamon thing.
2: She got the spicy.
3: Look at that. Somebody just asked for that caramel gingerbread cake recipe. Girl, it's coming to you.

0: 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I got it on the way if you want that cake.
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0: Weigh it out. Let us know. Pumpkin spice, salted caramel, apple. What is your go-to fall drink?
2: Love to hear from you. 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
3: Pumpkin spice all the way. I was a pumpkin spice latte person before it became the white girl thing.
4: I would say the pumpkin spice chai latte, and it has to be hot because I can't do cold either, Liz. Mm-hmm. And when I'm not craving pumpkin, definitely the apple cider from Starbucks. It's literally steamed apple juice, and it is just chef's kiss. Have a great day. Thank you for all that you guys do. Love ya.
0: Love you right back. Okay, chef's kiss. That's a high compliment.
2: That is a very high compliment.
0: Okay, Tanya, she texted. She said, if it's real pumpkin and if it's a mid-level to a high-level true pumpkin flavor, then it's pumpkin spice is what she chooses. She don't want that artificial stuff. Otherwise, it's peppermint mocha all year long. I'm drinking peppermint mocha now one of the favorite coffee creamer brands, has it all year long.
2: Okay.
0: Then Elizabeth said, I don't even wait for those fall drinks. She said, I don't want them pumpkin spice and apple cider. I wait for the fall or the winter drinks, peppermint, hot chocolate, ice cream shakes, coffee. It doesn't matter.
2: Okay.
0: So she's peppermint all the way.
2: Peppermint Patty. What is her name? Peppermint Patty?
0: Is that her name?
2: I don't know.
0: From
2: Charlie
0: Brown?
2: That was from the, yeah. Is that her name? Yeah, I guess it is her name. So yeah. Peppermint Patty.
0: Scott?
2: That's also a, it's also a candy.
0: I do love a peppermint patty. Yes, I like the little ones. I don't like the big ones.
2: The big one is too much.
0: Yeah.
2: It's too much. I mean, but you get a little one and that gives you just enough to get you through.
0: Okay. So. Now I have something that you need to try. If you love peppermint mocha, actually, if you love any of these types of drinks, mm-hmm. buy those little Lent truffles and put them down in your coffee. If you like the salted caramel mocha one, put a little salted caramel truffle down in there. Change your life.
2: Is it chef's kiss, change your life?
0: It's chef's kiss times 10. And peppermint patty, if you like that peppermint mocha, put one of those little ones or junior mints in there. Hey.
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0: It is Evan Kraft. That's Chances, and it's on his radio. Hey, good morning. 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You know, we love this relationship that we get to have with you, and we love when we get out to be able to meet you and find out your stories, your God stories, your stories, how his radio or something you've heard, one of the songs has touched your heart. 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
1: Some cloud cover hanging around for a while, but the afternoon should be sunny. High pressure is on its way back into our area, going up to 90 today. We're in the upper 60s overnight. Skies will be clear and then pretty hot again on Sunday. We'll hit 90 with sunshine, upper 80s and low 90s, and we keep the sunny weather on Monday. I'm meteorologist Steve Hamilton with more uplifting and encouraging music next on His Radio 89.3.
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1: So an injury cut his college football career short.
2: Yay sports again.
1: Okay, so Justin Buzzard, you got to love that name.
2: Right?
1: Because he's a pastor. Can you imagine that? Pastor Buzzard.
2: Pastor Buzzard.
1: Pastor Buzzard. So he's a pastor now. He's 47 years old. He's married with three kids. And so his son saw this story, teenage son saw a story about a guy who was 60 that went back and started playing college football. And they're like, Dad, you should go back and try. So he went out for his local community college team. And he actually made the team. What? What are you looking like that for? Why are you rolling your eyes for?
2: No, I'm not rolling my eyes. I'm trying to figure it out. Is he a student of the college?
1: I guess he would have to enroll to take some classes, I suppose, to be a member. Be a member of the football team. So he came out. He made the team.
2: Okay.
1: His wife was like, I hope you make the team. I hope you don't play. Well, she just, I mean, he's 47, doesn't want him to get hurt. But now she wants him to make it through the entire season. Because, you know, he says, I'm hitting the guys and the guys are hitting me. Nobody's holding anything back.
2: Oh, that's good. Yeah, mm-hmm. You don't want to be the pity team player. I mean, you know what I'm saying? Like, you want to be able to take them on and do your thing.
1: Yeah.
2: Add to the team.
1: Exactly.
2: But I do appreciate the fact mm-hmm. that now we have a 47-year-old seasoned individual.
1: Go ahead and say it.
2: What?
1: Seasoned individual.
2: No, I'm saying seasoned as in he has wisdom, he has experience, and he was a pastor.
1: Mm-hmm.
2: So not only is he going to be there, he's also going to be in the locker room. He's going to be able to pour into these guys, this team, and share Jesus.
1: And they're going to see, don't give up on your dreams as well. He said, you're either risking or rusting. He said, take risk and don't rust.
0: Get that same kind of encouragement during the week.
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unashamed. Hey, I'm Ethan. It's His Radio. I'm filling in for Liz this morning. Keeping your sword sharp. You know, putting your faith forward in every day, things that you can really focus on as you are studying God's word, as you are living your life abundantly with joy. Maybe you want to, you know, speak before you spiral. Interrupt fear with your faith. Pray for promises. You know, turn verses into conversations with others. Stay consistent. Read the word like it's oxygen, not like homework. Know that God wants to speak to you through His word today. Oh,

His Radio. I'm Ethan, in for Liz this morning. You know, I used to always love, on Friday nights, going to the video rental store with my family. We would scour all the aisles looking for those new releases, hoping that there was an actual case behind the cover that they put up on the shelf. But those days are gone. Now, of course, streaming, you can just scroll through all these different types of films that you want to watch from the comfort of your couch. But I think there's something to having that experience, you know, walking through the video store, which is why I love that somebody went to the effort of bringing this website together, bingebuster.net, where you can actually go into a video rental store virtually, scour all the different shelves and look for films, and you attach it to your streaming services so you can actually watch those films. So it's kind of a cool way to relive the old days of the video rental place.

I'm Ethan filling in for Liz this morning on his radio. You got to really do a good job if you want to impress grandma with your cooking. And so I feel like Chef Craig, he was doing his best. He works at a nursing home, and all the residents there, they were not exactly thrilled with the food he was serving. So he had a great idea. He said, you know what? Why don't I just ask people what I should make? So he went around to the different people living there and he asked them if they had any recipes. And they gave him recipe cards, some dating back more than a century. And he started making these different meals. Turns out that people started liking the food a lot more. So it goes to show that once you ask grandma, hey, what should I make? You're going to get a good turnaround of how much people love the food. Honestly, he should take all of those and turn them into his own recipe book from all the residents.

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0: It's His Radio. I'm Ethan. I'm here for Liz this morning. There's a lot of things we've got coming up this year. The fall, maybe the busiest season of all, with concerts, different festivals, things that you and your family are going to want to be a part of. And maybe you'd like to see what's coming up where you can join our His Radio Fun Patrol, have some fun with us, play Spin to Win, get your photo done at the photo booth. 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
1: Some cloud cover hanging around for a while, but the afternoon should be sunny. High pressure is on its way back into our area, going up to 90 today. We're in the upper 60s overnight. Skies will be clear and then pretty hot again on Sunday. We'll hit 90 with sunshine, upper 80s and low 90s, and we keep the sunny weather on Monday. I'm meteorologist Steve Hamilton with more uplifting and encouraging music next on His Radio 89.3.
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0: acting on.
1: Hey there, I'm Ethan. I'm here for Liz on his radio. There's a lot of students who are going back to the classroom. Of course, a lot of college students just moved in to their dorms. And here's the thing. Many of them, they made sure they had one item in particular. Maybe it was a microwave to make their own meals. You know, maybe it was getting a mini fridge so they didn't have to worry about where to store their food. But one thing I think a lot of them probably forgot to pack, toilet paper. Because let's just be honest here. If you're a freshman going into college, yes, you can use the toilet paper at the university, but if you really want to, you know, survive, you got to have the good stuff.
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0: If the phrase, don't give up, doesn't quite give you the strength you need, remember this.
1: 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And he's got more than enough strength to pull you through. 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

His Radio. I'm Ethan, here for Liz. There's a lot of things going on in your life right now. Your schedule is booked. It's filled. You've got so many tasks to get done, but as much as you want to get those things done, I understand. But really, more importantly, have a daily to-do list of things that you can always focus on. Have conversation with God through prayer. Read scripture and invest in the word and be present and kind as you're out in public interacting with others. It just could change your whole day.

I'm Ethan, in for Liz on his radio. Maybe there's that song that comes on the radio and it's your jam. It's your favorite song. You turn up the volume full blast and you are screaming and shouting and praising at the top of your lungs. People on the side of you and on the road, they're just like looking at what's going on with that person. But you don't care. You're just having a great time because it's your song and you want to hear it as much as possible.

prize, and you are a His Radio music influencer. So it's a really cool thing. You just tell us what you like, and basically, you could win something for free. So it's a really cool thing to be a part of. 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You can't.

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His radio. Hey, I'm Ethan here for Liz this morning. You know, there's a lot of stories in the Bible that I'm just always blown away by because it's just God's wonder. His presence, his power is on display. And I think one of my favorites is about Shadrach, Meshach, and Abednego. These three men who stood up to King Nebuchadnezzar, they were not going to bow to a false idol, to a false god. They were only going to bow to the one true God. And because of their faith, they were thrown into the fiery furnace, but they did not perish. No, instead, there was a fourth man in the fire. And if you think about it, they never say that the guys saw the fourth man. They say that the king Nebuchadnezzar saw the fourth man in the fire, which is a great reminder for us all that even if we don't see that Jesus is with us in our times of fear, uncertainty, he is right there in our presence, and he's there to give us exactly what we need, and that's hope. So maybe today you're going through a fire right now, but know that that fourth man is standing right there with you.

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0: It's His Radio. I'm Ethan, here for Liz. When there's somebody going through a tough time of grief, suffering, sorrow, we always want to do something to help. So you might reach out, you might text that person, you say, hey, let me know what you need. But maybe we need to be more specific. Maybe we need to, you know, let them know what we want to do to take care of them. Maybe you can say, hey, I'm running some errands later. Can I grab you something? Hey, I've made some extra food. Can I drop off some meals for you tomorrow? Hey, do you want some company today? I'd love to come and sit with you and pray with you. You know, just having those specific things in place, ready to say when we know somebody's in need and they have help ready to go at any moment, they will be so grateful. And you can have that opportunity anytime it comes up.
1: Some cloud cover hanging around for a while, but the afternoon should be sunny. High pressure is on its way back into our area, going up to 90 today. We're in the upper 60s overnight. Skies will be clear and then pretty hot again on Sunday. We'll hit 90 with sunshine, upper 80s and low 90s, and we keep the sunny weather on Monday. I'm meteorologist Steve Hamilton with more uplifting and encouraging music next on His Radio 89.3.
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3: Yeah, we're at Miracle Hill Auto Works, Wade Hampton Boulevard, right next to Dunkin' Donuts. 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
1: From the relaxed routine to abject chaos. 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

0: 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I'm Ethan, here for Liz this morning. God works in mysterious ways. He can connect you to people to help you grow in your faith. He's molding and shaping your life in ways that you can never even imagine. And you never know. He might use something like a chat room to get you connected to people like he did for Michael.
1: I am in a chat room with a number of other people, many of whom profess Christ. And the Toby Mac song, Heaven on My Mind, really touches me because there are people in that chat room that I have never met, most of whom I don't even know their full name. But I really hope to get to meet them in heaven, if not before.
0: Just think about that. All the people that we'll be able to celebrate and praise Jesus with in heaven.

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0: Uplifting and encouraging. His radio.

Ethan, it's his radio. There are some cities that you visit that just steal your heart, that make you want to go back again and again. There's so much charm, so much history. I don't know. There's just something about the air that's different. Maybe there's a city like that that you've been to. I know that I've been to a few different ones that I still think about. I haven't been in a while to Houston, Texas, but it was a beautiful place, and I just love the culture there, and we had so much fun. It's been 5 years since I've been there, but I'd love to go back. I went to New York City for the first time, and you know, it's always one of those things. You know that you hear all these stories about how a city is, and then you get yourself into it, and it can completely change your mind, and I just really adored the charm and the Broadway and just the lights of New York City. It really does have a lot of cool pockets to it. So you never know. Maybe there's a place that you'll visit and you'll think about, oh man, I wish I could go back again.

is Radio. I'm Ethan. There's a lot of people we have right now who are ready to pray with you at any given moment. They're amazing prayer line volunteers, but we can always use more help. So if you've ever thought, you know what, I love to pray for people, I love to share with others a passion for God's love for them, and you want to be able to wash over people's lives with that prayer, we would love to have you as a prayer line volunteer. If you're interested in volunteering, you can go to hisradio.com under the prayer tab. You can see where it says prayer line volunteers. Click on that and we'll get you more information about what that looks like. But just know that you can be praying for others in a big way

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1: But there's no guarantee you'll know what's around the next curve during your family road trip.
0: 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And nothing is a surprise to him.
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His Radio, I'm Ethan. I was once a college student. I understand that it's really tight with money when you're a college student because you just don't have much extra. And so you're looking for ways to save money, looking for things to get some freebies, getting some discounts. Just know there are lots of businesses out there that do give some relief to college students. In fact, there's an entire website that's great if you're looking to find ways to spend less money. It's called Passionate Penny Pincher. It's a great resource for college students who are surviving on ramen.

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0: I'm Ethan. It's His Radio. There's a lot of different salad dressings out there that you can use for your salad. That's basically the only way I eat a salad. I won't eat a salad plain. It's got to be covered in some sort of dressing like Caesar, French, or Italian. But we all know that there's one in particular type of dressing that's not just used for salads, but every single thing that you can possibly put a dressing on. That means all food is game, and that is ranch dressing. Ranch dressing, the number one sold salad dressing across the board in the United States, of course. But I will say there's something to being said about homemade dressing. I think is actually probably the best tasting overall.
1: Some cloud cover hanging around for a while, but the afternoon should be sunny. High pressure is on its way back into our area, going up to 90 today. We're in the upper 60s overnight. Skies will be clear and then pretty hot again on Sunday. We'll hit 90 with sunshine, upper 80s and low 90s, and we keep the sunny weather on Monday. I'm meteorologist Steve Hamilton with more uplifting and encouraging music next on His Radio 89.3.
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3: 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Now, you're going to find us Wade Hampton Boulevard. We're right next to the Dunkin' Donuts.
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His Radio, I'm Ethan. If you see that there's something that needs to be done and you have the capability to do it, do you? Or do you wait for somebody else to take care of it? You see, Mark, he noticed that there was a bunch of kids waiting for their bus, and they're out by the bus stop, but there's all this tall grass, some of the grass even taller than the students themselves. Now, sure, Mark could have just said, well, somebody will eventually come and knock that all down and cut it up and it'll be fine. But instead, Mark got his lawnmower, went up to the street, went to that corner, and mowed it all down to make sure the kids could be safe when they got picked up. He said, you know what? It's our job to protect each other, to be there for our neighbors. And if we see something that we can take care of, why not go ahead and do it? I've been

0: Just a little reminder that mornings don't have to be all bad. 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
3: Can I walk up to you in a second? Right here.

his radio. I'm Ethan. I can't say no to an Oreo. If I see an Oreo cookie, it's going to be in my mouth. But I will say it's funny how a lot of times you see all the new flavors that are coming out. But do any of them really match the original Oreo flavor? Not really. But you know what? This looks like they're kind of targeting Southerners in particular with these new flavors that Oreo has announced are coming out. So apparently they're going to have one that is chicken and waffles flavor, which sounds interesting, banana pudding flavor, and then deep fried. I guess sort of like a deep fried Oreo kind of thing is what they're going for. But not only are they just going to release these different flavors, they want you to vote on your favorite, and then whichever one gets the most votes will return next year as another flavor added to the Oreo lineup. I feel like for me, the most interesting is the chicken and waffles. Like, how do you make an Oreo taste like chicken?

Hey, I'm Ethan. It's His Radio. Lots of excitement for The Chosen Season 6. Comes out November 15th. But here's something cool that's going on. So Season 6 is going to tackle the subject of the crucifixion of Christ. And because there's going to be a lot of conversations happening after this is released, Dallas Jenkins, creator of The Chosen, has said that because they want to let people have an opportunity to have conversations in their churches, the church leaders and pastors in particular, they said, okay, come and see Foundation. They're going to release The Chosen Season 6, Episode 1 early to pastors and churches. Now, you have to register for it, but if you want to do that, you can go to comeandseefoundation.org and register to get an early screening of the first episode of Season 6 of The Chosen.

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1: His Radio, I'm Ethan. You have your daily routine, things that you're going to do every day. You're going to eat, you're going to sleep, but do you take time to be in prayer? A prayer life is so important. If you need somebody to pray with you on a specific thing, maybe you're having a hard time, you're grieving over something, and you just need to have somebody talk with you and pray with you, call or text our prayer line. The number is 866-987-PRAY. That's 866-987-7729. And somebody would be happy to pray with you right now. Let's take some time. Let's pray together. Lord, I just come to you today on this Saturday, knowing that there's a lot of things to get done, things around the house, things we need to take care of we didn't get to during the week. But Father, just help us to be reminded to also take time to be with you. Lord, you are so gracious in all things that you give us, the blessings that you put in our lives. And we don't deserve it, Lord, but you continue to bless us anyway. I'm praying for some physical and mental health for a person who's in their 30s. They're struggling with some injuries, some health concerns, and they've just been really feeling a lack of endurance, a lack of peace in their life, looking for ways to get around that. So, Father, just be with them. Help them to overcome. I'm praying for somebody who's also just needing you close to them as they've been having issues in the family. There's a lot of hurt feelings, a lot of relationships that have been at ends, and they're just looking for a restoration of those bonds and relationships they've had. Father, give us encouragement to be bold, to share our testimony with others, to be ready to tell a stranger about you. We know that it's important, Father, that you've told us to go and tell the world about you, the great commission that you've given us. So help us to do that today, Lord. Help us to be ready to serve and to do what we can do to bring glory and honor to your name. We love you, Lord Jesus. It's all this in your name. Amen.

0: Hey, I'm Ethan. It's His Radio. I'm just going to tell you, I appreciate AC in the car more than ever because this entire summer I've basically gone without AC. My AC broke at the very beginning of the summer and I fixed the blower motor and it was blowing hot air. And then I was like, okay, gonna have to try to do something else. And so eventually got it fixed. But it's one of those things when you drive with the windows down long enough, you realize it's just not the same as some good, cool AC.
1: We'll be up around the 90-degree mark for the rest of today, and it should be sunny. High pressure is moving in to take over our weather pattern for the rest of the weekend. Upper 60s and clear for the overnight hours. It looks like we'll stay warm on Sunday. Lots of sun, light wind, and we're going up to about 90. Pretty warm again on Monday. I'm meteorologist Steve Hamilton with more uplifting and encouraging music next on His Radio 89.3.
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I'm Ethan, and it's his radio. There's so much to look forward to in the fall. Maybe there's something that you always love to do every single time it rolls back around. I know that there's always that thought of those apple cider donuts and just having a warm fire crackling and sharing maybe stories and just having time together, wearing a light sweater, or maybe just looking at all the leaves changing colors and just being in awe of the vast landscape of paintings that basically looks like God has created through all the trees. It's just an incredible time of year. I know a lot of people are looking forward to it, and it's coming. Don't worry. You're going to get to do all your favorite fall things soon, but we're still in August.

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It's His Radio. I'm Ethan. Having a package delivered, I'm sure that that's something you love because it's convenient. If it's delivered well. Sometimes deliveries don't go the way they're planned. And this woman was actually recording her first ever drone delivery. A little drone flew over her house, was going to drop her package right there for her. But the problem was that the drone kind of had bad aim, ended up dropping her package in her swimming pool. So let's just say that's the last time she's using a drone delivery.

0: His Radio, I'm Ethan. Kids will say a lot of things when you ask them questions, but it's really funny when you ask a kid, what do your parents do for work? And, well, they might know, or they might not quite get the whole thing.
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5: Hi, I'm Sam's dad, and I am a sniper for a private security firm in Shenzhen, China.
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0: On the nights you're falling all to pieces, you can bring your lonely heart to Jesus. What if I told you that I believe?
1: I'm Ethan, it's His Radio. In case you're wondering, yes, it has been a hot summer. In fact, AccuWeather put together what they called the 100 Degree Club. It's all the states that ended up reaching 100 degrees for the heat index. And out of the 50 states in the U.S., 42 reached the 100 Degree Club. So congratulations, we're a part of that. I couldn't

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0: his radio. 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
1: We'll be up around the 90-degree mark for the rest of today, and it should be sunny. High pressure is moving in to take over our weather pattern for the rest of the weekend. Upper 60s and clear for the overnight hours. It looks like we'll stay warm on Sunday. Lots of sun, light wind, and we're going up to about 90. Pretty warm again on Monday. I'm meteorologist Steve Hamilton with more uplifting and encouraging music next on His Radio 89.3.
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His Radio, I'm Ethan. Back in the day when you were in the classroom, you probably had a seating chart. Maybe you didn't like that you had to sit in a particular place and you kind of groaned about it. But then again, we always give ourselves assigned seating as we get older. Like when you go to church on Sunday, you probably have a particular spot you always sit in during service. Maybe at home, you always have the same place you sit at the kitchen table. There's an undesignated, but really it's your spot that's on the couch and everybody knows it's your spot. We do this. We like to have our spots that we sit at every single time. So I think this is a good challenge for all of us. This week, try to sit somewhere different. Change your perspective. You never know. You might actually like the new view.

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1: I'm Ethan. It's his radio. My wife does not function very well until she's had coffee in the morning. How do I know? Well, the other morning, I went up to say hi to her, and I was telling her goodbye because I was about to go to work, and I said, I love you, and she just smiled at me and said, thank you. And I was like, you're welcome. And then she apologized. She's like, I'm so sorry. I'm just so tired. And I was like, no, I understand. You're welcome.

gave up on me. His radio. 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I think this is amazing. I saw this video of a guy who's on a roller coaster, and they're going over this hill, and all of a sudden you see this white tennis shoe just flying through the air, and he catches it. He catches it midair so he can give it back to the person once they get back to the station of the coaster. You know, I've actually witnessed this myself firsthand. I was on a coaster and this guy lost his shoe. Nobody caught it because it was like a kind of a flip-flop sandal. But I mean, watching it kind of float in the air, it's almost like slow motion. For a moment, you're like, and you're trying to catch it and you just can't if it's going too fast. So this guy is like a superhero, the fact that he caught that shoe.

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A child don't lie awake wondering if their supper's coming. They don't fret over the light bill. They don't ask to see the bank account. They just know somebody bigger's got it handled, and they go play. Somewhere in growing up, we lost that. Started carrying our every worry like it was our own to fix. But you've got a father too, honey. Believe like a child. Then go play. The one in charge has never once dropped you.

0: I'm Ethan, it's his radio. I love encouragement from those who are wiser, who've had more experience. Our elders know exactly all the things that they've gotten to see growing through their relationship in Christ. And there's a lady named Granny Bibbins who shares a lot of good tidbits on her social media to give us encouragement, like how to have faith like a child.
1: Ever wonder why the good book says have faith like a child? I figured it out watching my grandbaby.

0: Hey there, I'm Ethan, it's His Radio. I think about all the different animals in the world and how some of them, obviously, a little bit better suited to be a pet than others. But I think about how it'd be so cool to have like a spider monkey for a pet because they can go run around, grab things. Like I see all these movies where these monkeys are like so good about, you know, going and grabbing treasure. I'm like, you know, if you could find me treasure, that'd be great. Or like there's, you know, the little otters that I just absolutely adore. And I would honestly love to have a penguin too. Wouldn't like that I have to keep like something as cold for them as they would need, but they are so silly how they just waddle around and jump in the water. So, you know, maybe one day we'll get to have different pets that are a little bit more exotic and it'll be okay. But otherwise, it's just going to be more trips to the zoo.
1: We'll be up around the 90-degree mark for the rest of today, and it should be sunny. High pressure is moving in to take over our weather pattern for the rest of the weekend. Upper 60s and clear for the overnight hours. It looks like we'll stay warm on Sunday. Lots of sun, light wind, and we're going up to about 90. Pretty warm again on Monday. I'm meteorologist Steve Hamilton with more uplifting and encouraging music next on His Radio 89.3.
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0: 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Well, how do you describe back to school?
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2: 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His radio.

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What am I fooling myself? Yes, I'm counting down the days. It's His Radio. I'm Brian. But this, the final Saturday without college football. Ooh, it starts next weekend.

Remember your favorite car? Mine had to be a truck, a Dodge Dakota truck I had. It's his radio. I'm Brian. I just saw this story about some cars that were going away after this year you won't be able to get anymore. And it got me thinking about cars and my favorite car. Maybe you have a favorite car or had a favorite car. Dasha Layton right now. Meet me in the valley.

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1: The best car I've ever owned is actually the one I'm driving right now, which is a 2011 4Runner. And I am absolutely in love with this car.

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0: I don't know. Can we nominate this guy for Coach of the Year? It's his radio. A Arizona baseball coach for the Little League World Series went to the mound. His pitcher was struggling, and this is what he shared with his guys.
1: Proud of you. So proud of you. I've known you since you were 8. Not a lot of people get to see the fruit of the labor that you put in. Right? Remember Zacchaeus in the Bible? Someone planted that tree 30, 40 years prior so he could climb up into it. Salvation, we're talking salvation. It's a baseball game, right?
2: Yeah.
1: If you walk the next 5 guys, Jesus is still Lord. If you strike out the next 5 guys, guess what? Jesus is still Lord. Okay? I love you. Have some fun.
0: He loves him. He's proud of him. And most of all, sharing with him. And no matter what happens, the wins, the losses, Jesus still Lord.
3: We'll be up around the 90-degree mark for the rest of today, and it should be sunny. High pressure is moving in to take over our weather pattern for the rest of the weekend. Upper 60s and clear for the overnight hours. It looks like we'll stay warm on Sunday. Lots of sun, light wind, and we're going up to about 90. Pretty warm again on Monday. I'm meteorologist Steve Hamilton with more uplifting and encouraging music next on his radio, 89.3.
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made his mercies new, 'cause he knew we'd forget all the things he's done and just how good

talking with my mom the other day in West Virginia, and she had just went to the state fair, which is going on right now. It's His Radio. I'm Brian. And she went on and on and on about the cinnamon rolls they sell there. She says, I cannot believe I spent $10 for a cinnamon roll at the state fair. You know how that state fair food is. You kind of go in for it. And she said, not only that, but they had a baker's dozen you can get for $100. But then she goes on, $10. I spent $10 on a cinnamon roll. And I said, was it good? And she said, yeah. Oh,

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1: WWJP, What Would Jesus Post? It's his radio. Well, you can join Axe Social right now, and you can share how your faith is being lived out through social media using Acts 2, 42 through 47, where the disciples first got together and they were learning and God was adding to the church daily. They got a contest happening right now through the end of September, and the winner could get $500 sharing how, you know, you can post like Jesus and how he has shaped your faith. And I love how Jesus does use social media to reach others. Toby Mac right now, and Lord, it feels good. This is his radio.

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1: I feel God uses social media. He posts scriptures, or uses other people to post scripture at least, but God does get His word out to me through social media. I see it as I'm scrolling, and it hits me at home with the season that I've been in and going through.

0: Pre-planning is important. 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
1: Go ahead. 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

0: can be a stressful time, the start of your college career. Maybe you just sent some kids off, dropped some kids off at college. It's His Radio. I'm Brian. So at the University of Michigan, they're doing something that a lot of people are talking about. This is for incoming freshmen during their first semester. They will be no grades. They'll be either given a pass or a no credit, and it won't be counted against their GPA. They say this is to help with the mental health crisis going on. Other schools have been doing this as well. MIT, Caltech schools that have been doing this. But there you go. Coming into the University of Michigan that first semester, I guess kind of like a mulligan.
1: We'll be up around the 90-degree mark for the rest of today, and it should be sunny. High pressure is moving in to take over our weather pattern for the rest of the weekend. Upper 60s and clear for the overnight hours. It looks like we'll stay warm on Sunday. Lots of sun, light wind, and we're going up to about 90. Pretty warm again on Monday. I'm meteorologist Steve Hamilton with more uplifting and encouraging music next on His Radio 89.3.
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Okay, this is it. The final Saturday without college football. Does that excite you? I am excited. Some people would go, yay, sports. It's his radio, We the Kingdom right now. And rescue me.

So I don't know if you could picture this, but rolling into church Sunday morning, the worship team gets up to sing, and you go, hey, wait a second, that person looks vaguely familiar, maybe from American Idol. It's radio. I'm Brian. Well, Rolling Hills Community Church in Franklin, Tennessee. That's what happened recently. That's where Carrie Underwood has been, going to church and sharing some of her talents, doing a duet with a worship pastor recently, doing What a Beautiful Name and Great is Thy Faithfulness. Also, she sung there before on past Christmases and Easter.

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had no idea till Liz mentioned it the other morning, his radio mornings with Liz and Brian, but this is church softball sign-up time, getting those teams ready for the fall, I guess. I didn't even realize it's that time. Do you love it? Do you play on a team or a co-ed team? I don't think my knees would allow me to play church softball anymore.

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2: We'll be up around the 90-degree mark for the rest of today, and it should be sunny. High pressure is moving in to take over our weather pattern for the rest of the weekend. Upper 60s and clear for the overnight hours. It looks like we'll stay warm on Sunday. Lots of sun, light wind, and we're going up to about 90. Pretty warm again on Monday. I'm meteorologist Steve Hamilton with more uplifting and encouraging music next on His Radio 89.3.
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7: His

So imagine this. It's an Arkansas high school football practice. A guy has been practicing for like an hour, but something doesn't feel right with his helmet. So he goes over to one of the coaches or one of the trainers, and he takes his helmet off. And guess what he finds inside under the padding? A 2-foot cottonmouth. Venomous snake. It's his radio. Yeah, he had practiced an hour, and he had a snake in his helmet. They were able to get the snake out. 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He didn't go home. He grabbed another helmet, put it on, and started practicing. But the coach said, hey, make sure you check your helmets for those snakes.

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0: school supplies were already in stores back in May, right?
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Congratulations, 17-year-old Lori Lee Schmidt of the Raleigh area. It's his radio. I'm Brian. Just swam the English Channel. The 17-year-old did it in 12 hours, 32 minutes. We're talking swimming 21 miles on the 100th anniversary of the first woman ever swimming the English Channel. There was

Chicken and waffles coming to God's Chicken, Chick-fil-A, his radio. Yeah, maple-flavored waffles with bacon, honey butter spread. And you can get the original, the grilled or spicy filet to top off that chicken and waffle sandwich. Not only that, they got some s'mores milkshakes and frosted coffees coming. I guess getting us ready for fall. It's his radio. John Reddick now holding on. Praise God.

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0: I don't know, has anybody ever told you, you can sound just like a rooster? Well, they have a rooster competition at the Iowa State Fair. It's His Radio. I'm Brian. And not only that, I love the judges do a kind of voice style. They're not facing the participants. And it looks like it's young people that are doing the rooster sounds. And a 13-year-old boy was the winner. And I don't know, he's pretty convincing. Yeah, he'd have got my vote as well.
1: High pressure will be covering the southeastern states for a while, so we're looking good for the rest of our weekend. It'll be clear overnight with our low in the upper 60s. We'll hit about 90 for the afternoon high on Sunday. Should be sunny, clear in mid-60s on Sunday night, and then right around the 90-degree mark and sunny Monday and Tuesday. I'm meteorologist Steve Hamilton with more uplifting and encouraging music next on His Radio 89.3.
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3: Hello and welcome. My name is Britt Dillard. I am your host as we take His Radio, add a Z to it, which also means we add more rock, pop, hip-hop, and hope. And in the next few hours, great interviews from Bay Turner, Brandon Lake, Toby Mac, Tarian, Jordan Feliz, and Joseph O'Brien, just to mention a few. Fresh new music from Lanzo in the Test Kitchen, a grand new song from Gabe Von Oven. 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Love to play your songs for you. And we kick things off with the number one song in the country from Tarin Wells and Miles Minnick. Yes, God, you are second to none.

What a fresh new artist. His name is Lanzo. All about how God can and will lift us up. Lift me up. Fresh and new on the Z. Again, Lanzo is the name of the artist. If we ever forget to tell you, you'll find out on our website. We list all the songs we play for an entire week under the Recently Played tab. Check it out at thez.com. And right now, I got to take you in the Wayback Machine. We're as excited about the fresh new songs, no doubt about it. But this one, classic DC Talk. If you've never experienced the Jesus Freak album, you need to.

0: Hear it with your ears and your heart. God is for you. He's not against you. He's not an angry God trying to catch you doing something wrong. He is a loving God with his arms open wide, ready to receive you. That's the new one from Tarian called God is for Me on the Z. It's top five right now, and I know we shouldn't add another song from Tarian, but I wanted to have an inside cut from her latest project because she was talking to us earlier this week about kind of her Bible study and how this particular song grew out of her Bible study. Again, this is Tarian.
1: Hebrews 13:8 says that Jesus Christ is the same yesterday, today, and forever. That means he is completely reliable and trustworthy. And because of that, we can put the full weight of our need and total dependency upon him because he's always been faithful, and that will never ever change. And I am so grateful for that. That is the heart behind my song, You Remain.

It's Zane Walden, Nuh-uh on the Z, but we say uh-huh to what you want to hear. Yes, the new Forrest Frank coming up in just a minute. It's not actually a single yet, but you're going to hear it along with Gio and Michael Howell. A challenge for all of us about who do we really listen to?

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1: Knocking at my door again. 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

0: great mood, maybe after the best first week of school you've ever had, maybe after a tough week, and all of a sudden there's anxiety building up, know this. God has promised never to leave you or forsake you. You are not alone. And he's called us not to just provide a great soundtrack to life turned up. That's what we call the Z. But it's also called us. 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
1: Yeah.

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It's not like we rub the lamp and we get what we ask for. Sometimes we do pray for rain and we find ourselves standing in the middle of the desert. If that's the case that you're dealing with, remember, as I said a while ago, you are not alone. 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

0: temperature will be covering the southeastern states for a while, so we're looking good for the rest of our weekend. It'll be clear overnight with our low in the upper 60s. We'll hit about 90 for the afternoon high on Sunday. Should be sunny, clear in mid-60s on Sunday night, and then right around the 90-degree mark and sunny Monday and Tuesday. I'm meteorologist Steve Hamilton with more uplifting and encouraging music next on His Radio 89.3.
1: 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We're able to tell our friends about who you are, your mission, your values, your story, and yes, your products and services. 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And best of all, together we point people to the greatest relationship of all, knowing Jesus. 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
2: 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October 2nd at First Baptist Church, North Spartanburg. 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
5: Going back to school means new faces, new chances,
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5: You know, Proverbs 27:17 says, iron sharpens iron, and the right people make you stronger. So be bold. Go on, say hi first. Sit with somebody new, because you never know how God might use one conversation to change your entire year. This season ain't just about classes. It's about connection. The Z.
7: Hello.

0: New artistry. We love to bring you a fresh new artist. That's Marissa Berkey and Hello Today on the Z. And we love bringing you a little insight on artists you know well. I mean, Carolina's very own Brandon Lake and Schema Boy have got a great collaboration coming up next. But just because he's a Carolina boy doesn't mean you necessarily know him. And though you might have bumped into him an awful lot 10 years ago, 5 years ago, 3 years ago, now he is on the move all the time. And it's changing the way he's having to live his life.
1: Man, there's so many things I could say. I would say it's become really, really important for me to, for my circle to get smaller and to spend a lot more time when I'm home and when I'm away connecting with the few people I really, really trust and I know don't want anything from me. Because of this, and it's not a bad thing. I know there's purity in this, but a lot of different people want a lot from me. I get a lot of requests to feature, or hey, will you come write a song for me, or will you come and feature on this record? And I think that's awesome. I'm so honored. But the more I give away, it's like the more I'm giving away. There's less for my family, yeah. and so I've had to become really intentional with my yeses. I've had to say no more than I ever have in my life to make sure that my yeses really count. And I've not done that well at first. I think I said yes to a lot that maybe. I said yes because it just sounded like a great opportunity, but not every great opportunity is a God opportunity. And so I've had to really focus in on what do I feel called to, not just what people want for me and want from me, but what is God calling me to do? Because I believe he's calling me and my family to build something. Yeah. And also, I could take every weekend of this year and go lead at a different church. And I don't say that in a cocky way, just the reality of the season that I'm in. But then I would be so empty. I would have no real connection. I wouldn't be a tree planted by streams of water. That's why it's really important for me. I've had to stay really connected to my local church. And I've had to choose fewer places to invest deeper than to spread myself thin. Oh, you're

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Whether you're the class of 26 or the freshman finding your way, we see you. From study grinds to TikTok trends, it's a vibe. And this year, we're going all in. So plug into positivity, tap into your potential, and don't forget, friends plus God's grace equal unforgettable memories. The Z, your soundtrack for the grind.

There is no God like you, Jesus. Anastasia Tostakova and No God Like You on the Z. I am Brit. If you like that style of music, we do an entire hour of it every Saturday night after I get off the air in a little while. Transform DJs will be in for the Movement Radio Show, and you'll hear a lot of music just like that. Coming up next, Brandon P. and Jordan Armstrong. Kind of a testimony song. And I've never found myself in this case, but maybe you have, where you feel like, man, if it weren't for God, I'd be dead.

God's the one. He can lift you up. Capital Kings and Get Lifted on the Z. I am Britt. And moments ago, I played that Brandon P. and Jordan Armstrong song that starts out with I Should Have Been Dead. And I said, I've never experienced that. But my buddy texted me and JT was saying, you know, I've seen you climb radio towers. And, you know, the truth is God has protected me and maybe you as well. And we celebrate that protection. And now we want to turn our lives and live for Jesus in every moment we have. Classic collaboration from Jordan Feliz and Tadashi. Even